0: 11 o'clock express on this day will run at 12 o'clock summertime. Well, what are we hurrying about? We've got 2 hours.
1: I can make out we got 2 hours.
0: Well, if we put the clocks back an hour and the train's an hour late, that's 2 hours, isn't it?
1: Hey, you put the clocks forward and the train back.
0: Well, what do we get then?
1: Got the express coming any minute.
0: What are you talking about? Listen, if the train's an hour late, how can it be coming now?
2: It's summertime.
0: Summertime? The old fool's potty. Summertime or wintertime, if a train's late, it's late.
2: Yeah, that's right.
1: It's like you put the clocks forward.
0: Well, if the clocks go forward, then the train's already gone.
2: No. You put the clocks back.
0: Of course you do. You lengthen the day by taking an hour off the end and sticking it on the beginning.
2: No. You take an hour off the beginning and stick it on the end.
0: That's wintertime.
1: Now, wintertime, you put them back.
0: Well, that's what I said.
1: Oh, you said to put it back to summertime.
2: Yes, that's right.
1: It ain't. You put the clocks forward, you make the train early.
0: Oh, would you believe it? I know what I'm talking about. You don't put the clocks forward, you put them back. And you put the train back.
1: I see. You put everything back.
0: Yes.
1: I'm sorry. You're right.
0: Well, of course I'm right. The train won't be here for another 2 hours.

There was that old feeling, Shep Fields and his rippling rhythm orchestra. Bob Goodet was doing the vocalization there. Well, I couldn't resist it because I just happened to see it. It's for some reason it came up on my computer screen. I really don't know why, but it was that little bit from Oh, Mr. Porter, trying to figure out whether the train is on time because the clock's bent back or forward, depending on your point of view. Still makes me laugh. That was 1937. Want another one from 1937? Why not? Here's Russ Morgan and his music in the Morgan Manor and Boo Hoo.

That really was Russ Morgan and his music in the Morgan Manor with Boohoo from 1937, also singing there, the Mullen Sisters. Not to be confused with the Mullins Sisters, who are much more recent.

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In the arms of love, oh mine, papa, and the merry-go-round broke down.

great song written back in 1977 by Tony Hatch and Jackie Trent, Don't Sleep in the Subway, actually nominated for a Grammy. Unfortunately, it did not win. The winner for that particular year was Up and Away by the Fifth Dimension. And talking of being up and away, as we weren't, but you know what I mean, almost time for me to go.

0: couldn't say goodbye.
1: But I really must. That was the Boswell Sisters, and we just couldn't say goodbye from 1932. I will be back around about the same time next week, all being well. Until then, have yourselves a good weekend, a safe week. From me, RB, may I wish you a very good morning.

That was Postman's Knock. Hello again, listeners. Eileen here with another themed program. This time, the post, mail, etc. Now let's hear Kitty Wells and Your Old Love Letters.

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He could be writing a letter, couldn't he? That was Leroy Anderson. Next I shall play Red Nichols and the Five Pennies with Waiting for the Evening Mail.

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This next singer had a lovely voice, Caterina Valenti, and the Roland Shaw Orchestra with Love Letters.

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Grandma's parcel was as welcome as could be. The socks are warm and cozy, they're just the size I take. And Sergeant wants to swap his stripes for

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We'll have some Dinah Washington now, and she has the Postman Blues.

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I do hope you enjoy my programmes on a theme. It is always a challenge for Martin to give them a title. Here we go now with Guy Mitchell, and he is going to mail his heart to the Dead Letter Office.

0: Mail My Heart to the Dead Letter Office, and that was, of course, Guy Mitchell. Let me see, what should we have next? How about Fats Waller? You've been reading my mail.
1: Come out of my mail, yeah!

0: Oh, no, no, no, baby, you needn't turn pale. Though I know it's true, I can't be mad, cause it proves to you that I'm not so bad. Husband made you care, I'm so glad. Don't you read my mail. I'm... Oh, no, no, no, not now. Come out of the next envelope.
1: That was Fats Waller. Billy Fury is now going to type a letter.

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The Wisconsin Skyrockets are next with Postage Stamp.

Send Me a Penny Postcard, Jimmy Skinner. I'm going to play Judy Garland now. Here she is with Dear Mr. Gable.

RG, Mr. Gable. I don't want to bother you. I guess you got a lot of girls to tell you the same thing. And if you don't want to read this one, you don't have to. But I just had to tell you about the time I saw you, and it happened one night. That was the first time I ever saw you. And I knew right then you were the nicest fella in the movies. I guess it was because you acted so... was so natural-like. Not like a real actor at all, but just like any fella you'd meet at school or at a party. And then one time I saw you in a picture with Joan Crawford. I had to cry a little. Because you loved her so much. And you couldn't have her. Not till the end of the picture, anyway. And then one time I saw you in person. You were making a personal appearance at the theater, and I was standing there when you got out of your car, and you almost knocked me down. Oh, but it wasn't your fault.

was in the way. But you looked at me, and you smiled. Yeah, you smiled right at me as if you meant it. And I cried all the way home just because you smiled at me for being in your way. Oh, I'll never forget it, Mr. Gable. Honest Injun, you're my favorite.

Judy Garland. Who else? Dean Martin is my next choice. I'm going to paper all my walls with your love letters.

Last record now, dear listeners. I do hope once again that you have enjoyed the records I have played for you on my postal theme. And don't forget, if you would like me to do a programme on your special theme, ring in here at Angel or write me a note. Thank you so much for listening, and thank you, Martin, once again. I'm going to play now Rockin' Bicycle. Well, Postman on his bicycle. This is Eileen saying bye for now and God bless.

Hello, this is Mildred with another programme of music by the Band of Her Majesty's Royal Marines, and I hope you're enjoying these as much as I am recording them for you. This one is a piece by somebody called Briar, and it's called Bell Appeal. That's A apostrophe and Appeal, so I think it might have bells somewhere in here.

that was called Bell Appeal. And I think we heard the bells sort of singing away in the background there. So I thought that was rather fun. Where are we off to? We're going over... yes, we're going up to Scotland. We've been to Paris and we've been to various places. So now we are off to Scotland. And this is a piece called Scottish Emblem.

Well, that was called, what was it called? Highland Medal, Scottish Emblem, I do beg its pardon. It was composed by A.A. Ellis and arranged by somebody called Duthoit. D-U-T-H-O-I-T. We seem to have a lot of marches today because I'm beginning to run out of the other sort, but I will find other pieces of music. It says it's a composition with an unmistakable Highland flavour. This march was dedicated by special permission to Her Majesty Queen Mary. And that's going back a little bit into the early 50s. I remember going to... there was a commemoration service for Queen Mary at Portsmouth Cathedral, Anglican Cathedral, back along when I was a student nurse, and a group of us were sort of sent along to kind of represent the nursing profession. And I remember that I had a ponytail, well, kind of, my hair was very tidily caught back into the nape of my neck with a rubber band, and it had a little dark navy blue bow on it, and I got told off for wearing a bow in my hair with uniform. Nowadays, almost anything goes, doesn't it? So now we're going to have something slightly different. We're going to have something with a vocal, and this is a well-known poem by John Masefield, and it's been set to music by John Ireland. And it is indeed Sea Fever. I'm sure many of us learned it when we were at school. And it's sung here by William Schimmel, who is a baritone.

Sea Fever by John Masefield, set to music there by John Ireland and sung by William Schimmel, who is a baritone, no less. And I've got another one of his here. I think we might have another one in a minute, because I've got him singing the Old Superb, which is a jolly, jolly piece. So I think we might have that in just a little while. We're leaving the marches for the moment, and we're going over to HMS Pinafore, written, of course, by Sullivan, with lyrics by W.S. Gilbert. And here are four tunes from said opera.

I've just realised I played that on a previous programme, but I hope you don't mind, because I thought it was rather fun. So you've just heard it again. But we're always... I like a bit of Gilbert and Sullivan. Come on, who doesn't? I know there are some people who don't, but I do. We're back to the marching side again now, but this one is called Barnum and Bailey's Favourites.

I've come to the end of my time. I'm going to play out with a little bit more of Life on the Ocean Wave. So this has been Mildred with some more music by the Band of Her Majesty's Royal Marines, and I hope to be back with you again very soon with some more of the same, well, different, you know what I mean? So thanks very much for listening. Bye for now.

Good evening and welcome to another Late Night with the Stars here on Angel Radio 101.1 FM with me, Juliet. A special thanks to All Port of Haven for sponsoring the show. We really appreciate that. And we've got some great songs coming up tonight from the golden movie era. And so we're going to get straight on with that. And tonight, first up, we have The Singing Kid and A Journey Back to 1936. Facing professional ruin when he loses his voice, Al Jackson heads to the country to regain his vocal timbre and to get his head back together. While recuperating, he falls in love with farm girl Ruth Haynes, the pretty aunt of precocious Sybil Haynes.

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1: Hearty, hearty, hearty.
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love.

California, Here I Come with Al Jolson there. Before that, you gotta have that Heidi Ho with Cab Calloway. And first up there, we had April Showers with Al Jolson again. Pal Joey, 1957. Joey Evans is a charming, handsome, funny, talented, and a first-class A number one heel. When Joey meets the former chorus girl and now rich widow Vera Simpson, the two lecherous souls seem made for each other. That is, until Linda English comes along. Linda is a mouse on the line and built like there's no tomorrow, but she's just the typical good little girl from a good little home. Just the right ingredient to louse up Joey's cushy little setup.

0: In Paris, I headlined the Follies. Billed as doll of all the dollies. Admired by the great Stravinsky. But my greatest achievement and the height of my career was the time I starred for Minsky. You're looking at a former stripper. But before I unzip one zipper, I want it known I was quite the artiste. But the intellectual kind.
1: What was I thinking while I worked, you might ask?

That was Zip, sung by Joanne Greer, who was voicing over for Rita Hayworth. And before that, The Lady is a Tramp with Frank Sinatra. And first up was My Funny Valentine, again with Joanne Greer, voicing over for Rita Hayworth. Follow the Boys, 1944. During World War II, all the studios used to put on all-star vehicles, which featured virtually every star on the lot, often playing themselves in musical numbers and comedy skits. They were made as morale boosters, both for the troops overseas and civilians at home. Follow the Boys was Universal's extremely successful attempt at a morale booster, packed with stars such as Marlene Dietrich, W.C. Fields, Dinah Shore, Louis Jordan, Orson Welles and the Andrew Sisters. Absolutely star-packed and a very, very successful movie.

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1: She wants a little bit of quiet in the house.
0: Father's on his way to cross the seven seas, so don't you cry, oh, don't you sigh, goodbye.

Shoo Shoo Baby there by the Andrews Sisters was the last one you listened to there. Before that, I must admit, Louis Jordan, Got My Foot Tapping, almost forgot to put on Shoo Shoo Baby. And before that, we had Our Walk Alone with Dinah Shore. 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Alexander's Ragtime Band, 1938. Perhaps I better not mention that my mum was born that year. Ooh, sorry, I already did. Spanning the years from 1950...

through 1938, the film follows the fortunes of Roger Grant from San Francisco. He gives up his classical music training in favor of playing ragtime. Forming his own ragtime band, he hires Stella Kirby as a singer and falls in love with her, but has a romantic rival in Charlie Dyer.

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Oh, baby, am I in clover? My heart is bouncing with a new sensation.

three great songs there from Alexandra's Ragtime Band. First was Heatwave with Ethel Merman. After that was Harry Ray with Alexandra's Ragtime Band. And last but not least, there was Hot and Happy again with Ethel Merman. Naughty Marietta, 1935. Princess Marie Dinamours de la Beaufaine is a beautiful, young, sophisticated French princess of 23. She finds more worth in true love than a title. On the eve of her arranged marriage to a Spanish grande whom she doesn't love, her maid, Marietta, comes to say farewell. Marietta is to leave that night on a cargo ship bound for New Orleans, where she plans to make a new life and find a husband. Princess Marie trades places with Marietta to escape her unwanted marriage and takes on the maid Marietta's identity.

Well, I'll tell you, Jeanette MacDonald certainly could hold her notes there. There were three songs there from Naughty Marietta. First was Our Sweet Mystery of Life with Jeanette MacDonald and Nelson Eddy. And then Tramp, Tramp, Tramp, again with Nelson Eddy and Jeanette MacDonald. And finished up there, of course, with the Italian Street Song. Well, that's about it for this evening. Thanks for your company. It's always a pleasure to be here. Don't forget, stay with us here at Angel Through the Night. Coming up next, that's what we have, Through the Night. Thanks again to All Port of Haven for sponsoring this show. And to see us out tonight, I have two songs from Anything Goes. So it's good night from me, Juliet. Take care, and we're going to see you out with Bing Crosby. And then after that, Ella Fitzgerald. Good night.

Hiya folks, how you doing? Let's remember the 60s. With Angel Rage's oldest teenager, Dave Gamblin. Hope I find you all well. Good. Me? Mustn't grumble. Okay, start me.

Frank Sinatra thought he was great. So do I. I think probably Britain's best ballad singer to come out of this country for a long, long time. Matt Monro, Walk Away, number 4, September 1964.

They called her the Queen of Soul, Aretha Franklin. I'll say a little prayer, number 4, in August 1968.

That's a great number one. In August 1965, the Walker Brothers, and Make It Easy on Yourself. 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

Surprise, surprise. The Rolling Stones. That's what it's called. Surprise, surprise. Okay, it's nearly time for JM time. Are you there, JM, at work or home? Anyway, one for me, for us, and one for you, okay? This is my one.

0: Mr. Mathis for Miss Muncaster. That's love. And before that, you heard DD for DG. Move Over Darling, Doris Day. Her last UK hit, number 8 in March 1964. Thank you.
1: Say there, Brutus man, like, here come the gladiators.

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I Don't Know Why I Love You, Stevie Wonder, at number 14 in March 1969. Here's Birdie Shashi.

probably a very sort of appropriate name for that group. They're called the Trash Men, and a song called Surfing Bird. I've got to go now. Take care. Look after yourself.

0: That's what it's called. Gonna Get Along Without You Now. From 1964, Trini Lopez. Well, thanks for tuning in to me, Dave Cameron, here at Angel Radio and Swinging Radio 60s. It's been an hour of remembering the 60s, all sponsored by Shirley and John in France. I look out of the South. Take care. Bye-bye now. I'll see you soon. Bye-bye.
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4: In this lecture, the third of a series of six wreath lectures given by G.M. Carstairs, Professor of Psychological Medicine in the University of Edinburgh. In this lecture, Professor Carstairs discusses the vicissitudes of adolescence.
5: I'm going to talk about teenagers. And that means, almost inevitably, that I'm going to talk about violence and sex.

0: You'll never be 16 again. This is a show for all you imaginers and dreamers out there. Hi, my name's Henry, Henry Turtle, and I'm going to introduce you to 1966-67 and the summer of love. The hippie years, the years when everything stopped being fab and swinging and became musical and far out. There was students, demos, love-ins, and the awful one-upmanship of people who had actually been to Kathmandu, wherever that was, somewhere in India. Very cool place to go at the time. And I hope you'll get some idea of what it was like with this selection of musical reminiscences, bits of archive recordings and quotes from the newspapers of the time. It might strike you as pretentious and incredibly deluded, and in some ways it was. But beneath all that, there was a genuine feeling that teenagers were important, that materialism wasn't important, and there were many things over the horizon there to investigate. Things that were not taught at school and were worth investigating. And during that summer of love, Derek Taylor, who was press officer for the Beatles and now freelance, was out there in LA, and he promoted a music festival, a huge extravaganza of all the top acts on the USA scene in Monterey. And these festivals seem to spring up everywhere. New underground psychedelic bands seem to feature. And here in the UK, we were quick to follow. And we're going to cover that in this part 10 of You'll Never Be Young Anymore. It must have been absolutely revolutionary as a young teenager to attend one of these events. Gonna highlight the great music that was around at that time. So, okay, you imaginers and dreamers, you're 16 again. Of course, those songs to you were the toppermost of the poppermost. In fact, poptastic hits. Lend an ear, chums. Let's go back.
1: And who better to get proceedings underway than the leader of the Who? No less than Mr. Peter Townsend, with a brief introduction.
2: Everybody thought that the world was going to change. The 60s was so full of optimism. We had Bob Dylan singing about the times they are a-changing and all that. I mean, I actually believe they were. Well, they were during the 60s.

By kind permission, Woburn Abbey have pleasure in announcing the world's most beautiful happening, the Festival of the Flower Children at Woburn Alley. Yes, the most beautiful stately home is the setting for the most beautiful festival in history. Stars include the Kinks, Jeff Beck, the Bee Gees, Alan Price Set, and masses more. And, of course, flowers.

0: if I can wend my way through the flowers here, welcome to the phenomenon of Donovan. I say phenomenon for various reasons, which you'll see tonight. In particular, a few weeks ago, KRLA was proud to present Donovan in his first concert at the Hollywood Bowl. Some of you were probably there, right? If you were there, you're well aware of this story. For those of you who weren't there, I think you'll find it interesting. Donovan came out on stage, and it started to rain. And he said, if everybody claps their hands, it'll stop raining. So everybody applauded, and it stopped raining. When he left the stage, it rained again. Call him what you will, he is a phenomenon. So without any more ado, on behalf of KRLA, to introduce Donovan, I'd like to introduce you to Donovan's father, Mr. Donald Leach.
1: So, folks, on behalf of your promoters, in association with Mr. Ashley Kozak, I bid you welcome to this, an evening with Donovan. And without any further ado, it is now my pride and privilege to present to you your evening star, Donovan.

0: you think this sort of happening is the kind of thing which should go on in a gracious and beautiful setting like Ruben?
1: Well, these are people who, as I understand it, believe in peace and love and beauty.
0: But you don't think that's a little bit irresponsible? I mean, this could turn into an orgy of sorts. One of the papers this morning talks in terms of 100,000 people.
1: What do you mean by an orgy?
0: Well, shall we say, of sex and drugs at the least. Drugs being peddled right here in your own front garden, as it were.
1: I think as long as you sell alcohol in this country without any consideration, people can't stop pointing fingers at people taking other drugs.
2: Dope was very easily available, and an awful lot of people that I knew smoked dope.
3: When Jagger was done, I don't think that was actually for dope, but it was some sort of pills. And the editor of the Times wrote a signed leader and all this sort of thing about it. You felt, you know, a generation on trial, all this sort of thing.
4: They were really nasty to me. They just were mean. All that handcuffed, you know, on four pet pill charges. I mean, yeah, it's just daft. I mean, when I think about it, it's just so absurd, you know. And they tried to blow it up into a whole thing that was like... That's the way the establishment works. I mean, particularly the police, you know.
3: Yeah.
4: Oh, God.
5: And that's when we started sitting on floors in smoke-filled rooms, talking about war and love and stuff like that. Of course, we had no idea what we were talking about, but it seemed jolly good at the time.
2: Everybody started to talk about drugs, and they started to talk about the Beatles taking drugs. And I think it was Sergeant Pepper was very important because that was had the song "The Day in the Life." The whisper was that the Beatles took LSD, and the thing was to go on trips, and then you could have amazing experiences. But I don't actually know anybody who took LSD then. We just used to think that it would be rather glamorous to do so.
6: I spent 12 hours in a Disney cartoon just watching capering colours flickering across my vision and trying to move without offending people, which isn't easy when you're that far out of it.

0: LSD could be said to form an integral part of my life. It is, in fact, part of my religion.
1: Your own religion? What exactly is that?
0: The great thing about the God that I've discovered under LSD is that he's hip.
1: A hip God?
0: A hip God who approves of sexuality and human pleasure. He's not the kind of God that you force down someone else's throat.

0: I remember the first one I took, going off into Sefton Park and spending 4 hours having this unspeakably beautiful encounter with the ducks and the sunset by the lake, and returning to this guy's house, and he said to me, "You know, how are you? All right?" And I said, "All right, yeah." I said, "It's absolutely." I said, "Do you want to see the park today? Looks absolutely fantastic. The ducks." And he said, "Look, could you do me a favour? Fill in this pool's coupon." I said, "What? Fill in the pool's coupon?" He said, "Look, I think you've got it right. Just plus A's X's on this paper. We're gonna win." You know, I said, "We've already won. We've won. You know, there isn't anything to win." And I just couldn't understand what he was after. It was down there in the park. It was all freely available. I say, "What do you want to win?"
1: Since drugs are illegal, a substitute had to be found to simulate the experience within the law. The result was psychedelic music.

At the UFO nightclub, a cavernous subterranean dance hall in Tottenham Court Road, the Pink Floyd play this kind of music. The sound system is connected to a projector, and the heavy beat of the music changes the colored abstract images with its tempo. Colors throb on the musicians and on a screen behind them, exploding and reforming, throbbing all the time. The effect is more hypnotic than hallucinogenic. Music, as one critic put it, that's bad for your eyes.

0: Well, that's the British answer to the American underground psychedelic movement, CMLE Play from Pink Floyd. I Can Hear the Grass Grow from The Move, Tomorrow, My White Bicycle, and of course my friend Jack from Smoke. Wow. After all this excitement, I'm going to have to lay down in a dark room. Let's have a commercial break.
1: Can by my H. Samuel Everright watch is 9:30 precisely.
2: It contains a special ethylene ingredient for healthy recreation. What a combination. Cadbury's, food and nut.
3: I'm going well.
4: I'm going shell.
5: Good heavens, I know that voice.
3: I'm going well on shell.
5: It's Bing Crosby.

0: didn't really like demonstrations because I felt that people were there for the sake of the chanting, the sake of the marching, and it could have been about anything. They've chanted and marched no matter what. Sorry if that sounds cynical. But that's how I felt actually at the time.
1: In America and in Paris, that was a completely different ball game altogether. We were just playing at it. We were just following the fashion. It did have roots in very serious movement.
2: It was all happening in Paris as well. The students were in the streets, and it was an amazing time.
0: Well, that was very inspiring.
3: They're ripping up paving stones. And now they've got...
0: There will be no more greed, war, persecution, intolerance. All the evils of mankind would be eradicated.
3: They've all got their hands above, their blood streaming down their faces. And two or three of them lying on the floor. Some of them can't be above 13 or 14 years old. And they're being dragged away by the CRS.
4: If you were a student or slightly aware in that time, then you wanted to stop the war. I was throwing stones and clods of earth at the American embassy and being mown down by guys on horseback.

0: Waving flags and banners, chanting and jeering, the demonstrators surged against the first cordon. A policeman's helmet arched 40 feet into the air. Smoke bombs, flower bombs, red paint and fireworks followed. Some demonstrators used poles to try and force a way through. Stones flew and, according to one eyewitness, large steel ball bearings. The struggling was tough. There were injuries to policemen. Some demonstrators came away with blood streaming from their faces. Leading militants were pulled through the cordon and led away. Within a short time, the mounted police were sent into the thick of the struggling throng to force them back. One policeman was pulled down, horse and all.
1: It was the theatre of demonstration. It never intended to be violent because, of course, that was the interesting dilemma that we had, to demonstrate against a violent war, but peacefully. So we were sitting down in the streets singing songs, holding flowers. But I don't think the establishment liked it very much. And so they provoked us into a little bit more of an extreme reaction than we would have liked ourselves, because we thought we were quite rational.

0: what's going to happen in the long run?
1: Which is an organisation designed to help kids around the Dilly, Piccadilly Circus, who are without homes.
2: I take it that you don't have enough money to buy a hotel room, is that it?
1: Yes, that's right.
2: Is that because you don't have a job?
1: Yes.
2: Well, aren't there plenty of jobs going? Can't you go and get one?
1: There are plenty of jobs back going, but I'm a poet, and I can't get a job as a poet.

0: Thunderclap Newman with Pete Townsend of The Who on bass and producing Something in the Air. My name's Henry Turtle. 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Onwards.
1: Ladies and gentlemen, the Doors.
2: Do you feel all right?

0: We simply, as the expression of the time went, let it all hang out. And we all took off our clothes and jiggled our extremities of our anatomy around for the Sunday Times cameramen who were hanging about, and danced, I think, for about 3 days non-stop.
1: Thousands of people were there. Thousands and thousands. And we had a tent. But lots of people came just sort of with dustbin bags and were sleeping on the ground.
2: Well, we came here just to get away from it and get a bit of peace.
3: If peace is having your eardrums blasted by countless kilowatts, if peace is queuing half an hour for relief in an overspilling latrine, if peace is a wet sleeping bag, what are you doing away from the Isle of Wight? But meanwhile, what are way upwards of 100,000 people doing there? Just huddling together for physical, spiritual warmth?
1: The whole experience was extremely impressive. Everybody was extremely nice to everybody else. It was a tremendous feeling of happiness and of love. And people were very kind to one another. People were giving things away to each other.
4: Daily Telegraph. Drug squad officers at the Isle of Wight Pop Festival were last night searching for a pusher who had been selling curry powder as marijuana and saccharin tablets as pep pills.
1: I'm glad that I went, and I'm glad that I experienced it, and it probably added something to me. A lot of the stars who were at the Isle of Wight died very soon afterwards, which was the bad thing about the 60s and the drug culture. Jim Morrison was there, Keith Moon was there, Jimi Hendrix was there. All these people were there at that concert and died very soon afterwards.

What an absolute dream of a track there from Mr. Jimi Hendrix performing on Dylan's All Along the Watchtower. And that brings to a conclusion to part 10 of You'll Never Be 16 Again. And quite frankly, I don't think I would want to be. Would you? My name's Henry. Henry Turtle. And I've just gotta say how much I enormously enjoyed pulling all this series together for you. Thanks for tuning in, chums. I'm about to tune out. So, till the next time, over and out.

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3: Hello and welcome from Ian Horner with part two of the series, The Composers. Last time we left Cole Porter at the height of his powers in 1937 with the show Rosalie. Let's hear another item. Who knows?

Sam Brown, with orchestra led by Billy Tennant, recorded in February 1928, Who Knows? It was around this time that Cole Porter had a terrible riding accident, when a horse rolled over and crushed his legs, condemning him to severe pain for the rest of his life. He soon recovered and continued work. For the next show, Leave It For Me. Jill Knight was the lead singer, but she withdrew and was replaced by an unknown Mary Martin, to rapturous notices and future success.

Most gentlemen don't like love. With Mary Martin, orchestra led by Eddie Duchin, in November 1938. The Broadway melody of 1940, Cole surpassed himself with "I've Got My Eyes on You." Tony Letton gives voice.

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Turner Layton, playing and on vocal, I've Got My Eyes on You. In 1940, the show Red Hot and Blue surfaced in London.

Riding High, with Len Camber taking the vocal, with Giraldo conducting the Savoy Orchestra. A little-known number, very appropriate, was recorded by Flanagan and Allen in 1941. Let's be buddies.

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0: and dear old FDR.
1: What's that? Let's be buddies. What's that?

Let's Be Buddies from Flanagan and Allen. Yet another wartime number came from the film Something to Shout About in 1943. It's recorded here by Anne Shelton with Ambrose and his orchestra.

You're the top. You're the Colosseum. You're the top. You're the Louvre Museum. You're a melody from a symphony by Strauss. You're an Ascot bonnet, a Shakespeare sonnet, you're Mickey Mouse. You're the Nile. You're the Tower of Pisa. You're the smile on the Mona Lisa. I'm a worthless check, a

You're the grace of the brontosaurus. You're the pace of a Cochran chorus. I'm a toy balloon that is fated soon to pop. But if baby...

You're the Top, from the show Anything Goes, recorded here by Henry Hall, with reed player Dan Donovan taking the vocal. And at first, You'd Be So Nice to Come Home To. Vocal from Anne Shelton with Ambrose. An outstanding composer, who suffered a near fatal accident, but it did not deter his spirit and his work. Cole Porter, a name to cherish with gratitude, and heard fortunately here on Angel Radio. As Cole might have said, it was just one of those things. Till next time, God bless.

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Hello again from me, Rod Hardesty, and welcome to another hour or so of Classics We Love. We open our programme with a concert march by John Edmondson called Normandy Beach. First published in 1982, it's a fairly slow march, and because of this you'll often find it in the repertoire of younger bands and school orchestras, as it's not too difficult to master. It's also played, of course, by some of the top bands, as we hear now, by the Hal Leonard Concert Band.

The Hal Leonard Concert Band with John Edmondson's march, Normandy Beach. We turn to Franz Lehár now, and from his opera The Land of Smiles, a song called Patiently Smiling. The work was originally produced under the title Yellow Jacket, but it didn't do too well, so Lehár revised it and renamed it, resulting in an international success. And to sing it for us now, we recall the voice of Richard Tauber.

Summer Evening in Santa Cruz by Jose F. Payen and Fred Hartley. We heard it there in a vintage recording by Albert Sandler and his orchestra. And we turn to Mozart next and the concerto in C major, the oboe concerto. We're to have the rondo, and on this recording the soloist is Leon Goossens with the Sinfonia of London, conducted by Sir Colin Davis.

Leon Goossens was the soloist in that performance of the Rondo from Mozart's Oboe Concerto. The Sinfonia of London was conducted by Sir Colin Davis. And in a change of mood now, we're to have the Wedding Dance Waltz by the German composer Paul Linke. You may well recall hearing it in the 1997 film Titanic. Well, here it is now, played by the Richard Heyman Symphony Orchestra.

The Richard Heyman Symphony Orchestra there, and Paul Inca's Wedding Dance Waltz. And now from music simply used in a film to music written for one. The Longest Day is a 1962 American epic based on Cornelius Ryan's 1959 non-fiction book of the same name about the D-Day landings in Normandy, which took place on the 6th of June 1944 and cost the lives of almost 4,500 Allied personnel. The film itself was produced by Daryl F. Zanuck for 20th Century Fox and starred a multitude of well-known actors, including John Wayne, Kenneth Moore, Richard Todd, Robert Mitchum, and Richard Burton.

Maurice Jarre's theme from the film The Longest Day, courtesy there of the City of Prague Philharmonic Orchestra. And music now from the Johann Strauss operetta A Night in Venice. Eric Koons, in the role of the gondolier Caramello, has been summoned to transport a certain lady into a nocturnal rendezvous with an amorous duke.

Written in 1888 by Dvorak, we heard an instrumental version there of Songs My Mother Taught Me, with orchestra and soloist Joshua Bell. And we're off to the ballet now, and the melodic tune from The Two Pigeons by André Messager. It's based on the fable of the same name by Jean de La Fontaine, and was first performed at the Paris Opera in October 1886. Here's the orchestra of the Royal Opera House Covent Garden, conducted by Sir Charles McCarrus.

A piece there we don't hear often enough, in my opinion, and it comes from Messenger's The Two Pigeons, and played on that recording by the Orchestra of the Royal Opera House Covent Garden under Sir Charles Mackarras. And we're back to Dvorak now for a short piano piece called Lullaby, and to play it we have Stefan Veselka.

Lullaby, Molto Moderato in G Major by Anton Dvorak, and played there by Stefan Veselka. And we end this week with an overture by Franz von Suppe, Morning, Noon and Night in Vienna. Here's the Academy of St. Martin in the Fields under Sir Neville Mariner.

Morning, Noon and Night in Vienna by Franz von Suppe. And it was played there by the Academy of St. Martin in the Fields under Sir Neville Mariner, bringing our hour once more to a close. Thank you as always for the privilege of your company. And just before I go, I'd like to thank Barbara who lives in Havant. Barbara left us a message on the station's voicemail last week, thanking me for playing such lovely music. Well, thank you, Barbara, for your comments, and I hope you've enjoyed today's show just as much as the others. I'm Rod Hardesty, and I'll be back here at Angel Radio next week at the same time. So until then, I wish you well.

0: classics we love was kindly sponsored by Gilly in Roland's Castle. 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
2: Hello everyone, and welcome to the Dance Band Days here on Angel Radio. Do join me, Tony Bradley, to listen to some of the great sounds of the dance bands and the big bands. 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Many listeners I know do like to hear the broadcasts of the dance bands and the big bands. And so today, we are going to hear a Harry James broadcast that dates from March of 1942. But first, a broadcast, well, in this case, a recreated broadcast, from a programme that was televised in the States on the 9th of April, 1958. It was called Swing into Spring, and part of the show featured a recreation of the radio broadcasts of the 1930s and the early 1940s. All the numbers feature original stars who were associated with the original recordings, but the music throughout is provided by Benny Goodman and his orchestra.
3: From the glamorous Glen Island Casino here in New Rochelle, New York, it's the music of Glenn Miller and his famous orchestra. And now stepping into the vocal spotlight is Ray Everly.

It's that sentimental gentleman of swing, Tommy Dorsey, coming to you from the Empire Room of the Palmer House in Chicago. And to get our broadcast underway, here's that lovely lady of songs take vocal honors, Miss Jo Stafford.

the world-famous Hollywood Palladium for your dancing and listening pleasure, it's the King of Swing, Benny Goodman. To kick off the show, here's the King Porter Stomp featuring Harry James.

0: Absolutely wonderful. Benny Goodman and his orchestra recreating the sounds of the radio broadcasts from the late 1930s and the early 1940s. First, we heard a snatch of Careless, and then Glenn Miller's version of Blue Champagne, featuring the original vocalist with the Glenn Miller civilian band, Ray Eberly. Then we heard Let's Get Away From It All, featuring Joe Stafford, who was originally one of the Pied Pipers, who appeared on the original record, along with Connie Haynes and Frank Sinatra. And then a Benny Goodman classic, King Porter Stomp, featuring Harry James. I'm not sure who the announcer is on the show, but all the music featured Benny Goodman and his band, dating from the 9th of April, 1958. Well, as we know, Harry James went on to form his own very successful orchestra, and we're dipping now into the Dance Band Days archive once again, and to a show that Harry broadcast in March of 1942. To a broadcast now, and this is one of the many United States Treasury War Bond-sponsored broadcasts of the war and the post-war years. And these shows were designed to raise money by asking people to buy war bonds. And the band in this broadcast is that of Harry James. And the broadcast features Harry's vocalists of the time, Helen Forrest and Jimmy Saunders. The very patriotic titles are introduced, but they are Save the American Way with Helen Forrest, This Is Worth Fighting For with Jimmy Saunders, My Beloved Is Rugged with Helen Forrest, and a Harry James favourite, Backbeat Boogie. And this broadcast dates from March of 1942.
1: The Treasury Star Parade, starring Harry James and his orchestra.

Hello, everyone. This is Harry James greeting you with another program in the feature series of weekly broadcast presented by the United States Treasury. And our first number is the winner of a special song contest conducted by the Treasury Department among the servicemen of our nation. Save the American Way.

0: Thank you, Harry James. And say, Harry, I see you're wearing one of the red, white, and blue War Bond 10% Club buttons.
1: Yes, sir. And I'm mighty proud to be a member of Uncle Sam's War Bond Club.
0: The United States Treasury Department wishes to thank Harry James and his orchestra and this station for the use of its facilities. Check your local newspaper for the Treasury Star Parade programs.

And it was wonderful to dip back into the Dance Band Days archive and hear that lovely Harry James broadcast from 1942. Earlier we heard from Ray Ebley, the long-serving vocalist with Glenn Miller's Civilian Band. But when Glenn joined the services and formed a larger band with strings, he took on a young vocalist who had sung with the Gene Krupa Band, Johnny Desmond. Johnny sang with Glenn throughout the war, but in 1959 he produced an album entitled Once Upon a Time with the Norman Laden Orchestra. And together they recalled many of the songs that Johnny had sung during the war with Glenn Miller's Army Air Force Band. And this one remains a favourite.

Johnny Desmond with Norman Layden and his orchestra, recalling the days when Johnny sang with the Glenn Miller Army Air Force Band, and a lovely number there, Symphony. I have often said that Artie Shaw was one of the greatest of jazz clarinetists, but also that he was one of the most beautiful of players, and I'm not referring to his good looks. Well, he was married 8 times. But I'm referring to the mastery and beauty of his playing. Well, see for yourself on his version of I Cover the Waterfront, dating from 1941. And we shall play out with Artie Shaw's version of I Cover the Waterfront this week. Well, as always, a pleasure to be here to play this lovely music for you, and I shall be here next week with more great sounds of the dance bands and the big bands, so I do hope you can join me then. And until then, this is Tony Bradley saying, as always, keep safe and take care.

0: The Dance Band Days was sponsored by Doreen of Balloch in loving memory of her mum and dad, Beryl and Don, as they loved dancing.
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Yeah, jazz hands. Frank Sinatra, I'm beginning to see the light. Well, at this time of the year, it's around about 4:45 in the morning. Isn't it great? Isn't the dawn just beautiful? Ah. Oh.

Frankie Valli and the Four Seasons. That's the first time I've played a tune with Dawn in the title. Dawn, go away. Oh no. Come back another day. Hey, let's get up and at them with a bit of Petula Clark. Roll back the carpet.

One of those magnificent hits written by Tony Hatch and Jackie Trent for Petula Clark, Colour My World. Hey, did someone mention Jackie Trent?

Jackie Tranta, UK number one in 1965. Where are you now, my love? Well, you're listening to Angel Radio and the Good Morning Show with yours truly, Johnny Mac, and a little bit of early Willie Nelson.

0: and the nightlife ain't a good life, but it's my life.
1: Willie Nelson, 1960, and Nightlife, which became a bit of a signature song for B.B. King in later years. Now, dear Doris is looking to the future, and the future's bright.

Doris, during our Latin period, our day will come. Who remembers Ray Moore from the good old days of BBC Radio? This was his theme tune.

0: Beautiful stuff from Ray Conniff, and for all we know from 1965, the memories. Now, a bit of drama from Tom Jones. He was 86 last week.
1: To live for today and to love for tomorrow is the wisdom of a fool. Because tomorrow is promised to no one. You see, love is that wonderful thing that the whole wide world needs plenty of. And if you think for 1 minute that you can live without it, then you're only fooling yourself. Listen, please. I'd like to tell you something that happened to me just the other day.

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Tom Jones. Without love, there is nothing. You better believe it. And that's it. Another edition of the programme comes to an end. Thank you very much indeed for tuning in. From me, Johnny Mac, to you wherever you are. Goodbye and God bless. The breakfast bustle is on the way. Good morning.

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1: John and Teresa from Cambridge are proud to sponsor Wednesday's Breakfast Bustle and really enjoy Angel Radio.
2: Good morning, welcome to the Breakfast Bustle. My name is Olivia and I'm here with my lovely mum, Sharon. So if you'd like to give us a call and ring in with your request, please do, and you will get to speak to her. It's very sunny here in Havant this morning. It's quite lovely. Yeah, nice break. I'm sure it'll be raining by, gosh, probably in like 15 minutes or something. Yeah, so the first song we're going to hear today is a request from Jim Lush. And this is a record for his friend Dave Allen, who is making progress in hospital with his recovery from a very serious operation. Yeah, all the best to Dave. I hope he's recovering well. Everyone at Angel sending you best wishes, Dave. But yeah, this is for you. So this is Night in the City by Joni Mitchell, and all the best.

and that was Night in the City by Joni Mitchell, and that was for Dave Allen from Jim Lush. Thank you. I love Joni Mitchell so much. That's from the year 1968. Actually, one of my favourite memories of Joni Mitchell, on my 18th birthday, I went to, my parents took me to London, and we sort of, you know, did a couple of nights in the city, and we went to the theatre and stuff, and we went to Carnaby Street, and they let me pick a record, and I remember I got a 7-inch vinyl, yellow vinyl, and it was a reissue of Joni Mitchell's Big Yellow Taxi, and then the B-side was Woodstock. I don't think that's quite Angel Radio time, I think that's early 70s, but yeah, I love Joni Mitchell so much. So, next up we have a song for Big Sammy in Bristol, and this is very sweet. You'd like to play You Are My Sunshine by the Pine Ridge Boys, and it's for your 2-year-old daughter, Lula May. What a lovely name. That is, I've never heard the name Lula May before, but that's beautiful. So I hope Big Sammy and Lula May are having a nice morning. And this is the Pine Ridge Boys with You Are My Sunshine.

And that was the Pine Ridge Boys with You Are My Sunshine. And that was for Big Sammy and Lula May in Bristol. And Big Sammy says his daughter likes singing that, but not the verses because they're a bit sad. I love that song. That reminds me of being a child too. I hadn't heard that version before, actually. So next up, we have a song for Peter and Angela in Gosport. Good morning. I hope you're both doing well. And you said you've been out to fill up the peanut feeder for the squirrels, which have been living in the big tree at the bottom of our garden. Also, the fox came out and likes them as well. Well, we have worms out for the birds in our garden, and I think the squirrels take the worms for the birds. Anyway, there's all sorts of battling going on. So anyway, this is your song, The Zombies, Time of the Season.

0: And that was The Time of the Season by The Zombies, and that was for Angela and Peter in Gosport. Hope you're having a lovely morning. So next up we have a song for Mike in Whitney, and you would like to hear Nobody's Child by Lonnie Donegan.
1: As I was slowly passing an orphan's home one day, I stopped for just a little while

0: And that was Lonnie Donegan with Nobody's Child, and that was for Mike in Whitney. Thank you so much, Mike. I hope you're having a great morning.
1: Today's weather forecast is sponsored by Jackie and Marcus of Westminster, London.
0: Okay, so the sunrise today was at 4:51 a.m. Today we'll have a sunny start, which will soon be replaced by heavy thundery showers. Today's temperature, mid-morning, will be 14 degrees C, and this afternoon, 16 degrees C. In Fahrenheit, that's 57 degrees Fahrenheit, and then 61 degrees Fahrenheit. The high tide at Portsmouth is at 7:25 this morning, was, I should say, and this evening is at 8:04. The sunset is at 9:16 p.m. Tonight will be mainly dry, but a chance of light showers before dawn. Tonight's temperature is 10 degrees Celsius. The moon is a waning quarter moon. Tomorrow will be cloudy and breezy with rain for much of the day. Tomorrow's temperature, 14 degrees Celsius mid-morning and 15 degrees Celsius tomorrow afternoon. And the local outlook for Friday to Sunday. Friday will be windy and fairly cloudy, possibly bringing the odd shower, although there should also be some sunny spells too. Saturday and Sunday will feel warmer than previous days. The early mornings will be cloudy, but sunshine will soon develop during the late mornings.
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0: Whew. So, back to the music. We have got so many requests this morning. I think we're going to just about fit them all in. I think I might, if you ring up, we might not quite fit it in, but I will do my best. I'll try and stop yapping. So, this is a song for the lovely Thelma in Gosport. I hope you're doing well. And this is The Mamas and the Papas with I Call Your Name.

And that was, of course, The Mummers and the Puppers with I Call Your Name. Me and my mum love The Mummers and the Puppers. We were having a little boogie in the studio to that. That was for Thelma in Gosport. Thank you, Thelma. So lovely to hear from you. So the next song up is for Eric in Haverford West, and you would like to hear Al Bowley and Anona Wynn with Please Don't Mention It.

0: Thank you for keeping me an hour in the rain. Thank you for telling me you won't be late again.
1: Oh, please don't mention it.
0: I won't mention it. It's been no trouble at all.
1: Thank you for giving me a ride in your car. I can't remember when I've ever walked so far.
0: Please don't mention it.
1: I won't mention it. It's been no trouble at all.

And that was Al Bowley and a Nona Wynn with Please Don't Mention It. And that was from the year 1932. And that was for Eric in Haverford West. Thank you so much, Eric. So the next song up is for Alan in Farnborough. Good morning, Alan. I hope you're having a lovely day. And this is The Sugarfoot Rag by Martin Willis.

And that was Sugarfoot Rag by Martin Willis, and that was for Alan in Farnborough. So next up we have Juicy Fruit by Gene Simmons, and this is for Rolling Ray.

0: And that was Juicy Fruit by Gene Simmons. And that was for Rolling Ray.
1: The What's On Diary is sponsored by David in leafy Shepherd's Bush, who is certainly no angel.
0: Okay, so for the What's On Diary, every Friday, Bishop's Waltham Country Market is open from 10 a.m. until 12 noon in Jubilee Hall, Shaw Lane, Bishop's Waltham, selling a fabulous array of products including plants, baked goods, crafts, eggs, flowers, honey and chutneys. 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
1: The What's On Diary was sponsored by David in leafy Shepherd's Bush.
0: Okay, so next up we have a song for my first cousin once removed, Alan. I hope you're doing well. And this is Both Sides Now by Joni Mitchell.

0: And that was Joni Mitchell with Both Sides Now. And that was, well, my mum chose that for my first cousin once removed, Alan. And I think I accidentally played the version where she's a bit older. And someone said in the comments here, a 20-year-old Joni wrote a song for her 70-year-old self, which is quite lovely. So yeah, I think there's a 60s version too. But anyway, that was the slightly later version. But yes, good morning, Alan. I hope you're having a nice morning. So next up, we have a song for Terry One in Portsmouth, and you'd like to hear Buddy Holly, Changes All Those Changes.
1: Every

And that was Buddy Holly with I'm Changing All Those Changes. And that was for Terry One in Portsmouth. And next up, we have a song for Marianne in Gosport. And you would like to hear Any Day Now by Elvis.

And that was Any Day Now by Elvis, of course, and that was for Marianne in Gosport. I hope you're having a great morning, Marianne. So next up, I think this is a bit of a cheeky one. This is for Chris in North London, and you'd like to hear Albert Richardson with The Old Sow, and this is from the year 1928. Yeah.

0: I'd lay down Susanna the funny fool man. 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
1: Oh, sorry, I don't think I picked a very good recording of that. Let me try again. Bear with me.
0: Oh, man. Now this old cow, she had a little face.
2: Right, let's hear.
0: I'd lay down Susanna the funny fool man. Sing classical rings real old.
1: Right, you know what, I'm going to come back to that because I haven't been able to find a nice recording of that. Sorry, bear with me. So, oh, I haven't even got the next song up. I'm very sorry about that. Right, what are we going to listen to? Right, just bear with me 2 seconds. I think they're all recordings from old 78, so I might have to ask Tony if we have a, if we have a proper recording of that. So let's get the next one up. Thank you for your patience. Bit of a chaotic morning. Okay.
0: Now these are the they have to be strong. I lay down to Susanna the funny fool man. I lay down to

Whew, okay, that was Lonnie Donegan with I'm Alabama Bound. I had a request here from Fred the Red for a Lonnie Donegan song that I couldn't find, so I chose that one instead. Oh, you know what? It's been a bit chaotic here at the studio this morning. I accidentally pulled a cable out and I was very flustered. But it's all fixed now and Sharon's here. It's all fine. Right, so next up we have a song for Gary, our truck driver. Actually, Gary, I thought of you because someone had told me to listen to this sketch from a radio show, or I don't know if it's a sketch, I think it's a real call, about a minty biscuit into a radio show. And it came up on my YouTube last night and I was thinking, who sent that to me? I don't see that many people day to day. I was going through all my friends thinking, who was that? And I couldn't remember. And I woke up this morning and I was like, it was Gary from Angel Radio. So yeah, I heard the Mindy Biscuit thing and it was very funny, so thank you. And you've asked to hear Take Another Little Piece of My Heart by the great Dusty Springfield.

0: And that was Dusty Springfield with Take Another Little Piece of My Heart. Okay, I've got some good news for Chris in North London. I found a better recording of the Old Sow. Sorry about that. Thank you for bearing with me. So this is Albert Richardson with the Old Sow.
1: There was an old farmer, he had an old sow. Out, idly down. 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Out, idly down. 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Sing lessical rings real all. Susanna's a funny fool man. And idly then, Susanna's a funny fool man. 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Idly dig. Susanna's a funny fool man. And idly then, Susanna's a funny fool man. Sing lessical rings real all. Susanna's a funny fool man. And idly then, Susanna's a funny fool man. Now these little pigs, they muddle their muck. Idly duck, Susanna's a funny fool man. And idly dance, Susanna's a funny fool man. Sing lessical rings real all. 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And idly dance, Susanna's a funny fool man. Now these little figs, they eat and figs raw. 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And idly dance, Susanna's a funny fool man. Sing lessical rings real all. Susanna's a funny fool man. And idly dance, Susanna's a funny fool man. Now these little pigs, they have some curly tail. Idly dell, Susanna's a funny fool man. And idly dance, Susanna's a funny fool man. Sing lessical rings real all. Susanna's a funny fool man. And idly dance, Susanna's a funny fool man. Now these little pigs, they had to be stuck. Idly duck, Susanna's a funny fool man. And idly dance, Susanna's a funny fool man. Sing lessical rings real all. Susanna's a funny fool man. And idly dance, Susanna's a funny fool man. Now these little pigs, they made a bit of bacon. Idly dating, Susanna's a funny fool man. And idly dance, Susanna's a funny fool man. Sing lessical rings real all. Susanna's a funny fool man. And idly dance, Susanna's a funny fool man. Now these little pigs, they made a bit of ham. And idly ham, Susanna's a funny fool man. And idly dam, Susanna's a funny fool man. Sing lessical rings real all. Susanna's a funny fool man. And idly dam, Susanna's a funny fool man.
0: And that was The Old Sow by Albert Richardson, and that was for Chris in North London. Thank you, Chris. That gave us a laugh. So we're nearly at the end of the show. Thank you for bearing with me. It was a bit chaotic this morning, but we managed it. So thank you for being here. And if I didn't get to your request, I think I emailed everyone back who I didn't fit in. So yes, listen tomorrow morning. Oh, and Dave Down Under, you asked for Joni Mitchell, Big Yellow Taxi, but it's from the year 1970, and I would get in big trouble if I played that. So ring in again tomorrow. It's great to hear from you. Okay. Yeah, in a few moments, you'll be with the lovely Sharon. So I'll leave you with Rippling Waters by Speedy West.

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Very good morning to you all, and welcome. Oh, let's put the headphones on. That's it. Welcome to the Snap and Crackle Show. My name is Sharon Twine. Thank you for joining me this morning. And that song definitely woke you up if you're laying there half asleep, thinking I'll just put Angel Radio on, nice quiet music to wake me up in the morning. Well, that definitely woke you up. We've got Chris on reception. It's a request program today. 2 hours of requests for you. Whatever you want to hear, you can give us a ring. 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Obviously that was the French Gan Gan Polka, Billy Cotton. Today is Wednesday the 10th of June, so we've got a couple of songs with 10 in. We've got Ruth Etting and 10 Cents a Dance, going back to 1930.

That was Ruth Etting and 10 Cents a Dance, going back to 1930. Coming up for Carol and Kosha. Good morning to you, Carol. So love to all the angels. Thank you, Carol. Here's Johnny Mathis for you. The Folks Who Live on the Hill. This goes back to 1960.

That's Johnny Mathis and the Folks Who Live on the Hill, going back to 1960, and that was for Carol in Cosham. I'd like to say, Ronan has got an email from Ronan. So I'd like to say good morning to my stepdaughter and fiance, Ava and Ellie. Have a wonderful day. And that's from Ronan. So, yeah, good morning to you both. Have a fantastic day. Coming up next request is for John in Acton. Good morning to you, John. We've got Emil Ford and the Checkmates. After You've Gone, this goes back to 1961.

Samir Ford and the Checkmates, After You've Gone, and that's for John Inacton. Slightly quiet, wasn't it, that one, I noticed. Even though I had it full volume, it was just coming out a little bit quiet. Yeah, nice song. Well, coming up for Bob in Bristol now. Good morning to you, Bob. We have got Units 4 plus 2, and this song is called For a Moment.

Rolling Stones, Not Fade Away, great song. Going back to 1964, and that's with Donald Imple. Now, we got the next song coming up. It's a really short-named song, the shortest named song I've ever heard in my life. It's for Alan in Farnborough again. It's Jemiah Peabody's Polyunsaturated, Quick Dissolving, Green and Purple Pills by Ray Stevens. Never heard of this one before, and I probably would never ever remember this song, the name of it anyway.

So it sounds quite good, actually, despite the nameless song. That's by Ray Stevens, Jemiah Peabody's polyunsaturated, quick dissolving green and purple

pills. Oh, that's for Alan in Farnborough. Thanks for that one, Alan. Great song. Let's have a look. We've got quite a few requests coming in. And this next one is for David in Shepherd's Bush. Good morning to you, David. We've got Francoise Hardy for you, and this is called Sunshine.

That's Francoise Hardy, and that's called Sunshine, lovely song. And that's for David in Shepherd's Bush. Coming up for Thelma in Gosport, we've got Johnny Mathis for you. And this is I Have Dreamed, going back to 1959.

A lovely song by Johnny Mathis, a lovely voice as well for Johnny. Gamut's 1959. That's for Thelma in Gosport. Thanks for that, Thelma. Now, Stuart in Powerbrook said, can you please play Faye Adams' Shake a Hand? Stuart lives next door to Joan on the phone. There's Joan who helps out here on Angel Radio. So, good morning to you, Stuart. Here's Faye Adams.

That's Faye Adams and Shake a Hand, and that was for Stuart in Purbrook. Thanks for that, Stuart. We've got tons of emails and messages come through. I've got 1, 2, 3, 4, 5, 6, 7, 8, 9, 10. Got 12 at the moment come through. So it's going to take time to go through all your requests. Hope you've got time to sit and listen to Angel this morning. Okay, that's going to take us up for at least another hour. Coming up for Marianne in London, we've got Billy Fury, and this is Once Upon a Dream. And this goes back to 1962.

Pretty Fury, Once Upon a Dream, going back to 1962 for Marianne in London. Coming up for Chris and Bishop's Waltham for Amanda, we've got the Beach Boys, and this is California Girls.

The Beach Boys and California Girls. And that's for Chris and Amanda in Bishop's Waltham. Coming up for Dave Down Under. Good morning to you, Dave. And he's saying love to all. Thanks, Dave. We've got Jan and Dean for you, the little old lady from Pasadena. It's the

Dan Dean, the little old lady from Pasadena, and that's with Dave down under in Portsmouth. Coming up for Paul and Busted, we have got Billy Fury for you, and this is Jealousy.

0: Billy Fury and Jealousy, and that's for Paul in Burstead. The sum of Raffle updates, I'll just give that out. 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So a pound a strip, and the draw is taking place the end of August. Time now is coming up for 9:45. You're listening to Sharon. This is Angel Radio. Thank you for joining me today. Seems a little bit nicer out there at the moment. And it's meant to be getting nicer from Sunday, isn't it? A bit warmer, hopefully. I'm sure it was like this last year, you know, because we have some really hot weather, don't we? And which lasts about 2 weeks. And we all complain how hot it is because it's nearly going up to nearly 100, yeah, up in the 90s. Which is too hot for us, and then it suddenly drops, and then we have a lot of rain. And I'm sure it's like this last June. I'm sure it was. So hopefully, when the kids are off, the weather will get nicer. Coming up for Eric and Haverford West, we got Beatrice Lilly for you, and this is Snoop's The Lawyer, going back to 1934.
1: I know a certain lawyer in a little town who got the name of Snoops for always snooping round. He was the most peculiar man I've ever seen. I'll give you a description of the man I mean. Snoops the lawyer never wore a collar. Snoops the lawyer charged an awful price. Snoops the lawyer never spent a dollar. No one ever took a bit of his advice. A lady worth $1 million said, "Dear me, I'd like to marry, but I'm over 83. She went to Snoops the lawyer for his sympathy. He married her and took the million for his fee. Snoops the lawyer knew that she was wealthy. Snoops the lawyer hoped she'd die, of course. Snoops the lawyer found her very healthy. Now he'd give $1 million for a quick divorce." Awfully good. A lady lost a little dog she couldn't trace, and while she spoke the tears were streaming down her face. Snoop's lawyer said, "I'd like to take your case. In fact, I'd like to take the little doggy's place." Whoops, the lawyer thought he was a devil. Snoop's lawyer gave her arm a jog. Snoop's lawyer wasn't on the level. No wonder all the people called him Dirty Dog. A fellow was arrested only yesterday. He stole 11 bottles from a swell cafe. But Snoop's lawyer laughed right in the judge's face. He said, "11 bottles do not make a case. Excuse it, please." Snoop's lawyer's client's head is swollen. Snoop's lawyer didn't get him fined. Snoop's lawyer drank up what was stolen because he said that justice always should be blind.
0: Boom, boom. That's Eric for Eric in Haverford West, and that speech was Lily and Snoop's the lawyer. Coming up for Alan in Norbiton, we've got Ken Dodd, and this is 8 by 10.

There's Ken Dodd and 8 by 10, and that's for Ellen in Orpington, talking about, you know, that's the only size of his world and all that. Down at the Danny allotment, my allotment plot is chocker full actually, and I can't wait for my first lot of potatoes to be ready, which should be quite soon, I would have thought, because I need the space. I need to dig them up. I've got bait to go in the ground. I have got broccoli plants in pots, and what's the other thing? Kale. So I'm waiting to put them out, and I need to net it to stop slugs and that eating them. So they're outdoors during the daytime, and I bring them in at night to stop the slugs and snails eating them, because they will. But down the allotment, the strawberries, I'm picking half a punnet every couple of days. But I noticed wood lice are eating them, although I netted it to stop the pigeons. When I went down there yesterday, the pigeons was like all round my allotment looking at my strawberries. Their mouths were drooling, but they couldn't get to any of them. I'm thinking, oh, poor birds, you know, they want a nice juicy strawberry. But the netting's not over all of them. There is a couple of spare. They can help themselves to a couple of strawberries if they did want to. As long as they don't get tangled up in the netting, that's fine. But the wood dice are definitely having a good old munch on my strawberries. So I'm still picking some, and they got little holes in, so I'm cutting the strawberries in half. So I thought, well, they, you know, the wood dice had half, I'm having the other half. And raspberries now, starting to pick some raspberries. They're coming through now, so I've got a handful of raspberries. So they'll be ripening more and more as the time goes on. And I've got broad beans, they're starting to get ready as well. So I've been picking the broad beans, some radish, a bit lettuce. I'm a bit late putting the lettuce down. And dug up one plant of new potatoes. That was from last year, actually. That was, you get some potatoes left in the ground and suddenly they're sprouting up all over the place. I didn't put them there. But you got a few, you know, it's good. You got a few extra potatoes without realising that you had them. Nice little surprise. Most of my onion sets, all my onions, they've all grown and ready now. I've just got one big onion waiting to pull. It's not quite ready to come out of the ground. Some of them have got that white fungi stuff on them, which I've taken home, and I can save a little bit of onion from those before they start going off. And the other ones are out drying on some wire netting down the allotment. I say drying, it's been raining every day, so it's going to take ages for them to dry if we keep having all this rain. At least I've been well washed. I don't have to wash them. The rain's washed them off. So where I pulled up my onions, I've put some more seeds of lettuce, beetroot and radish down. I've still got some sunflowers to go out. They're meant to be giant sunflowers, but I think I left them in the pots too long, because the couple I put in the garden just over a week ago, one's flowering and it's not a giant, it's only 3.5 foot. So I think that's my fault for leaving them in pots too long. Talk about flowers, sweet peas and astromeras. I'm pulling those up, picking those each week. Only a small handful of sweet peas at the moment. So that's the update on my allotment. The weeds, well, they've really grown. I went down there a couple of days ago. I spent 1.5 hours de-weeding just one little section. One big section, I should say, not one little section. And they've just overgrown the plants, the weeds. It's unbelievable, all that rain. That's the update of the allotment. Yeah, I've got a pile of strawberries to eat when I get home. Lovely. Bit of ice cream, or just so sweet, it's just nice on their own. Coming up for Dave in Fratton now, carrying on with the requests. So please can you play Jim Reeves' I Love You Because, and it's for the Millington family and Betsy.

That's Jim Reeves and I Love You Because, going back to 1964, and that's for Dave in fact, and for the Millington family and also Betsy. Coming up for Carol in Singleton, we've got Sammy Davis Jr. and this is Rhythm of Life. This goes back to 1969.

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0: daddy spread the gospel in Milwaukee. 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
1: Blew his way to Canton, then to Scranton, till he landed under the Manhattan Bridge.
0: Daddy was a new sensation, got himself a congregation, built up quite an operation down below.

has Sammy Davis Jr. and Rhythm of Life, going back to 1969. That's with Carol in the Singleton. Talking about swimming and different things. I go swimming at my local gym, and they got jacuzzi and different things like that there, so it's really lovely. But they're updating the inside pool, so it's never a best time to update the pool. They can't do it in the winter because no one wants to swim outside in the winter. So luckily, where it's overcast, you don't get too many people out in the pool at the moment, so the indoor pool is going to be shut for a couple of months to the end of July. But it looks, bit of sunshine, everyone will be out there. It's going to be mayhem and it's not going to be very nice. But I can go and use another another local gym, the same name. But yesterday I thought, well, I'll have a little swim, even though we had all that rain. Luckily, when I got there, it stopped raining, and I managed to do a half-hour swim, and this big black cloud. You're thinking, well, you're wet anyway. Who cares if you're going to get wet? But it's okay for if it's fine rain coming down, but when it's that heavy rain, it's horrible on your head. Maybe I should get a cap to wear or something, or one of those. Can you get one of those little head umbrellas you could put on your head, and you can still carry on swimming up and down? But I managed to do the lengths that I had time for, and I got out in the inside, sat in the sauna, and. And three women that were swimming outside, they come and they said, it's torrential rain out there. So I managed to get my lengths in just in time, which was good. So if that works out for the next couple of months, something like that, then it's not too bad. Well, anyway, moving on with the requests, time is ticking by. It's just 10:05 now. We got Crybaby, the Fireballs, and this is for Jenny on Hailing Island.

That's the Fireballs and Cry Baby, and that's for Jenny on Hailing Island. We have Bobby Darin now and Things. This is for Terry Rum in Portsmouth.

There's Bobby Darin and Things, and that's for Terry Rahn in Portsmouth. Coming up for Tom and Sylph in Weston-super-Mare, we've got Biddy Fury, and this is In Summer.

Billy Fury in Summer, and that's with Tom and Sylph in Western Supermare. Coming up from Fred the Red in Mitcham, we've got Bill Hayes and the Ballad of Davy Cricket.

When he come home, his politicking done. 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He packed up his gear and his trusty gun and lit out the grinning to follow the sun. Davy, Davy Crockett, leading a pioneer.

I said Davy Cricket, didn't I? 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I'm thinking about all the insects and bugs down the allotment. Of course,

That's a great song. And that was from Richard and Sheena in Devon for their great friend Alan Ayres of Cliftonville in Kent with love. Great song, that one. Joyce Grenfell. And Stately as 2 gallons. Yeah, brilliant. Coming up for Diane in Copner, we've got Nat King Cole, and this is 1,000 Thoughts of You.

The lovely voice of Nat King Cole, A Thousand Thoughts of You, and that's for Diane in Copner. Coming up for Dave Down Under in Portsmouth, we get Under the Boardwalk, and it's the Drifters.

That's the Drifters and Under the Boardwalk, and that's with Dave down under in Portsmouth. Another request for Chris in Bishop's Waltham, and that's for Amanda. We've got the Rolling Stones, Paint It Black, going back to 1966.

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1: It's the same every week. Sandy's just come in to do her show at 11 and she just sat down and said, "How are you?" I said, "Yeah, fine, thank you. I was just about to read the programme schedule out." "Oh, I'll get up. I'm being kicked out of the studio again." It's like it every week. She sits down and relaxes and then she gets up and goes out of the studio because this takes so long to read out the programme schedule. Oh, here goes. So, thank you to Sue and Peter Taylor in France for sponsoring this show and also for Wendy in Norwich for sponsoring the gardening chat section. At 5 to 11, we've got exercises. 11 o'clock, Sandy's Yesterdays, sponsored by Wendy in Norwich, and that's in loving memory of our Anne. 1 o'clock, Ray's Radiogram, sponsored by Kate and Fentner on the Isle of Wight. At 1:25, a portrait of Jake Thackeray, sponsored by Liz on Hailing Island in memory of her husband Graham. 2 o'clock, Holger's World of Music, and it's Trains, sponsored by Tony and Bogner in memory of his dear friend Ken. 3 o'clock, Music of the Silver Screen of Pete Pittman, sponsored by Ivy and Janice at Farm Lane Nursing Home in Fulham. 4 o'clock, it's Archive of Brian's Magical Memories, 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At 2:55, Willie Spins the 60s. 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At 7:30, Good Morning with Sean, sponsored by David in Shepherd's Bush. And 8 o'clock, we've got the Breakfast Bustle with Olivia, sponsored by Janice in Fulham, in memory of her mum, Ivy. This is Richard, who's very pleased to sponsor the Angel Radio Times.

Great song by the King Brothers, a white sports coat and a pink carnation. We've got Cliff Richard next, going back to 1965 and The Minute You're Gone.

Astrid Gilberto, and Once I Loved You, going back to 1965. We're going back 1 year before that to 64. We've got the Ronettes and Chapel of Love.

Simonettes and Chapel of Love, going back to 1964. Staying with 1964, we got the Surfer Girls, Dragon Wagon.

That's the Surf Girls and Dragon Wagons, going back to 1964. Time now is quarter to, quarter to 11, Wednesday the 10th of June. You've been listening to Sharon Twine and Angel Radio. Thanks for joining me today. We've got Johnny Cash and Ring of Fire.

fire, and it burns, burns, burns. The ring of fire, the ring of fire, the ring of fire.

That's My Baby Just Cares For Me, going way back to 1930. Well, that's it for me today. I will be back here on Sunday with another request programme, and that starts at 10:30 in the morning to 12 o'clock, and of course next Wednesday between 9 and 11. Hopefully the weather will be improving towards the end of the week from Saturday, Sunday. Hopefully it will improve. It's going to end up, it's going to get, it can only get better, can't it? Can't it? Here's Aka Bilk, Stranger on the Shore, coming up very shortly. We got Sandy with her show.

0: Thanks to Sue and Peter Taylor in France for sponsoring Snap and Crackle. Thanks also to Wendy in Norwich, who sponsored the Chat About Gardening.
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4: Good morning. My name's Terry Bryant, and I run exercise classes under the name of Body Focus. Now, today we're going to stretch the front of the hip. It's quite a difficult exercise to do without having something to hold on to, so make sure you're close to the worktop or you're close to the chair.

Now take one foot forwards, a nice long way forwards, and take the other foot backwards so that the toe is touching the floor behind you. You need a nice big gap between the feet. And then we're just going to bend the back knee and also the front knee. And as you bend that back knee, push that hip forward. So you feel the stretch in the front of that hip. And then ease up. Well done. And then we take the other foot forwards and the other foot backwards. Just make sure that toe is touching the floor behind you. And then bend the back knee. And then bend the front knee as well, pushing the hip forwards. And that'll give you a nice stretch through those hips. If you've had a hip replacement, then this is a really good stretch to do. And then up you come. Well done.

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0: Hello, good morning. This is Sandy on Angel Radio with Yesterday Once More, which is kindly sponsored by Wendy in Norwich in loving memory of dear Anne, DJ Pete and Carol, who Wendy knew for many years. So put the kettle on, relax with a nice cup of tea and listen to some of your favourite music. First one I'm going to play is for you, Wendy, Barbara Streisand and Omar Sharif, You Are Woman, I Am Man.
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I hope you like that one, Wendy. Okay, Margaret, you wanted to listen to Doris Day. This is a nice one. The Black Hills of Dakota.

lovely. Doris Day there, Black Hills of Dakota. Hopefully you enjoyed that one, Margaret, and you're working hard in the garden. Okay, now, excuse me, I'm going to play music from people who have got birthdays this week. It could be singers, musicians, songwriters, directors, whatever. And the first one I've got is Gordon Waller, born the 4th of June 1945, excuse me, a singer with Peter and Gordon. This is called Tell Me How.

Lovely. That was Gordon Waller, born 4th of June 1945, a singer with Peter and Gordon. Next one, Michelle Phillips, born 4th of June 1944, a singer with Mamas and Papas, and this one is called Dream a Little Dream of Me.

And that was Michelle Phillips, who was born on the 4th of June 1944, a singer with Mamas and Papas. The next one I've got is Bill Hayes, born 5th of June 1925, a singer, and this one is called The Ballad of Davy Crockett.

home, his politicking done. Why, the big Western march had just begun. He packed up his gear and his trusty gun and lit out the grinning to follow the sun. Davy, Davy Crockett, leading a pioneer. His land is biggest.

And that was Bill Hayes, who was born the 5th of June 1925. Next one I've got is Harry Caine, born 6th of June 1945, a singer with Jay and the Americans. And this one is called This Magic Moment.

And that was Harry Caine, born on the 6th of June 1945, a singer with Jay and the Americans. I'm just going to stop the birthdays for a minute because I've just had a message from a dear friend of mine, Pam, who's on holiday with her husband in Stratford-on-Avon, and with their son. And the son, Neil, likes the Eagles. So they're just about to go out for the day. So I'm just going to play this one. And it's called Happy Joe.

Brilliant. And that was the Eagles, Happy Joe. And that's for you, Neil, in Holiday in Stratford-upon-Avon. And I hope you're happy, Joe. I'm sure you are. Okie dokie, let's get back to the birthdays now. The next one I've got is Lever Stubbs, born the 6th of June 1936, a singer with the Four Tops. And this one is called Baby, I Need Your Loving.

And that was Levi Stubbs, who was born on the 6th of June 1936, a singer with the Four Tops. OK, what have we got now? Clarence White, born 7th of June 1944, guitar player with the Byrds. And this one is You're Still On My Mind.

And that was Clarence White, who was born on the 7th of June 1944, a guitar player with The Byrds. Next one I've got is Marvin Parker, born 7th of June 1944, and he was a drummer for James Brown. And this one's called Papa's Got a Brand New Bag.

0: And that was Melvin Parker, who was born the 7th of June 1944, a drummer with James Brown. Next one, Tom Jones. He was born 7th of June 1940. And this one is What's New, Pussycat?
1: What's new, Pussycat? Whoa!

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That, of course, was Tom Jones, who was born the 7th of June 1940. Next one I've got is Dean Martin, born 7th of June 1917. And this one, our memories are made of this.

Dean Martin there, born on the 7th of June 1917. Nancy Sinatra's next, born on the 8th of June 1940. And this one is called Sugar Town.

And that, of course, was Nancy Sinatra, who was born 8th of June 1940. What have we got now? Sherman Garnes, born 8th of June 1940, a singer with Frankie Lymon and the Teenagers, and this one is called Why Do Fools Fall in Love?

And that was Sherman Garnes, born 8th of June 1940, a singer with, Frankie and the Teenagers. Okay, next one I've got is Jackie Wilson, born 9th of June 1934. This one is called Your Love Keeps Lifting Me Higher and Higher.

And that was Jackie Wilson, who was born on the 9th of June 1934. Right, I've got four more to go. Next one is Les Paul, who was born on the 9th of June 1915. He was a guitar player, and this one he's singing with Mary Ford, How High the Moon.

And that was Les Paul, born on the 9th of June 1915, a guitar player. Okay, the next one I've got is Cole Porter. I mean, where do I begin? He's written so many wonderful songs. He was born on the 9th of June 1891. He was a composer, a songwriter for musical theatre. I just didn't know which one to pick, to be honest with you, because there's so many. But this one I like. It's Frank Sinatra, Begin the Begin.

what rapture serene. Till clouds came along to disperse the joys we have tasted. And now when I hear people curse the chance that was wasted,

And that, of course, was Frank Sinatra singing Begin the Begin. And it was written by Cole Porter, who was born on the 9th of June, 1891. Right, two more to go. The next one is Shirley Owens, born 10th of June, 1941, a singer with the Shirelles. And this one is Will You Love Me Tomorrow?

And that was Shirley Owens, who was born on the 10th of June 1941, a singer with the Shrill-Ills. And the last one I've got is Julie Garland, born on the 10th of June 1922. And this one is Get Happy.

take your hand, shout hallelujah. Come on, get happy. We're gonna be going to the promised land. We're heading across the river, wash yourself.

And that, of course, was Judy Garland, who was born, on the 10th of June, 1922. And that is the end of people that I've got that have had birthdays this week. So I hope you've enjoyed it. Again, a real, real mixture. Okay, now I'm going to tell you a few things that happened in history on the 10th of June. In 1829, the Oxford team won the first ever Oxford and Cambridge boat race. 1921, Prince Philip, the former Duke of Edinburgh, was born on the island of Corfu. 1931, Chester Zoo opened its doors to the public for the first time. And 1993 was the death of Manchester-born comedian Les Dawson. You know, I used to love him. Whatever he did, he used to make me laugh. He really was funny at the time. I think he was. Okay, now I'm going to tell you a couple of things that I found, useless facts, I call them, because they're at the time, when somebody tells you, you think, oh, that's interesting. And I guarantee you, within about 5 minutes, you've forgotten it. But at the time, it's interesting. So let's have a look. I've got three for you. First one, attempting to swim the channel from France has been illegal for 19 years. You can go from England to France, but you can't swim from France to England. There you go. Another one I've got here. People in Victorian Britain who couldn't afford chimney sweeps dropped live geese down their chimneys instead. Poor things. And can you imagine the mess? Oh, my goodness me. And the last one I've got, Bovril, was originally called Johnson's Fluid Beef. Well, who would have known that? There you go. A few useful little facts that you can maybe keep, maybe not. Now, I'm going to play music, talking about the 10th of June, that was popular in particular years. And the first one is 1960, and it's Brenda Lee, I'm Sorry.

Brilliant. That, of course, was Brenda Lee, I'm Sorry, popular 1960. 1961, it was Bobby V, More Than I Can Say.

And that, of course, Bobby V, More Than I Can Say, popular on the 10th of June, 1961. 1962, hold on, I've lost my mouse, hold on just a second. 1962 is Elvis Presley with Good Luck Charm.

And then, of course, Elvis Presley, Good Luck Charm, popular 1962. 1963, it was Jan and Dean with Surf City.

And that, of course, was Jan and Dean with Surf City, popular 10th of June 1963. 1964, it was the Beatles with Love Me Do.

And that, of course, the Beatles' Love Me Do, popular 10th of June 1964. 1965, it was the Supremes, Back in My Arms Again.

And that, of course, was Back in My Arms Again, The Supremes, popular in 1965 on the 10th of June. 1966, it was the Rolling Stones with Paint It Black.

And that, of course, was the Rolling Stones, Paint It Black, and that was popular 10th of June 1966. 1967 was the Tremolos with Silence is Golden.

And that, of course, was the Tremolos, Silence is Golden, popular 1967. 1968, it was Tommy James with, I don't know if it's Money Money or Money Money. Anyway, this one.

That, of course, was Tommy James, popular 10th of June 1968. And the last one I've got that was popular 10th of June 1969 was Blood, Sweat and Tears with Spinning Wheel.

That, of course, was Blood, Sweat and Tears with Spinning Wheel. I always think at the end of that, this a bit weird, as if they've kind of given up. They got fed up and they're just playing their own little thing. Anyway, that was popular on the 10th of June, 1969. And that is the end of the songs that I've played through the years. So hopefully you enjoyed it. Now I'm at that time when I have a theme. And thanks to Roger, one of our lovely listeners, who helps me, because sometimes I just can't think of anything. He's come up with colours, which is a good idea, of course. And the first one is Bobby Vinton with Blue Velvet.

and Bobby Vinton with Blue Velvet, and that is the first song of my theme this week, which is songs with a colour in the title. Next one, I've got Tom Jones, Green, Green Grass of Home.

Lovely. Tom Jones, Green Green Grass of Home. Okay, the next one I've got with colour in the title is Yellow Submarine, the Beatles.

And that, of course, was the Beatles with Yellow Submarine. Okay, my next song with colour in the title is Ella Fitzgerald, That Old Black Magic.

Lovely. My favourite singer, Ella Fitzgerald, and that old black magic. Okay, next one I've got is Donovan with Colours.

And that, of course, was Donovan with Colours. And the last song that I've got with Colours in the title is the King Brothers, and it's a white sports coat and a pink carnation. Enjoy.

And then, of course, the King brothers, a white sports coat and a pink carnation. Thank you so much, Roger, for those ideas. It's brilliant. Okay, I've got 10 minutes to go. So what I'm going to do is play you some tunes from 1959. The first one is the Avons with Seven Little Girls Sitting in the Backseat.

And that, of course, Connie France's Lipstick on Your Collar. Well, it's almost time for me to go now. Thank you so much for listening to the programme this morning. I've really enjoyed doing it for you and playing all your favourite songs and bringing back, hopefully, loads and loads of memories, because it certainly does for me. Okay, I'm going to leave you with Dickie Valentine. I used to love him when I was a youngster, teenager in love. And I'll see you, I'll speak to you next week. I'm actually going to London next week. I'm going to see High Society in London. So I'll let you know. I think I'm going on, Tuesday I'm going. So I'll let you know next Wednesday what it was like. Right, so you take care of yourselves. Not sure what the weather's doing. I hope it's not raining because I haven't got my umbrella again. And, I'll leave you with Dickie Valentine. So take care. Bye.

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12: 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Also, we have tea and coffee in our tea room, which follows each of our services. 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

Hello, Angel listeners. It's Marilyn here, and you'll know by listening to the song Madeline, as played by the Oscar Rabin Orchestra, that it's Ray's Radiogram, and I'm here selecting a few of his records for you, hoping that you'll enjoy listening to them once more. Born David Kaminsky in Brooklyn, New York, Danny Kaye made his film debut in 1935. His wife, Sylvia Fine, wrote many of the tongue-twisting lyrics he was famous for, but here he is with a straight rendition of I Wonder Who's Kissing Her Now.

That was I Wonder Who's Kissing Her Now, originally written in 1909 and sung there by Danny Kaye. Now next, here's a Cole Porter classic which was used in the 1944 musical review Seven Lively Arts, sung by the incomparable Ella Fitzgerald.

You've just been listening to Ella Fitzgerald singing Every Time We Say Goodbye. Next, here's an Irving Berlin song, written in 1946 and used in Annie Get Your Gun. Howard Keel singing My Defences Are Down.

We've just been listening to My Defences Are Down with Howard Keel. You're listening to Ray's Radiogram, presented by Marilyn. Ray was my dad, and Madeline is my mum, and it's time now for one of her poems. It's called Childhood Days and comes from her book called Miscellany, published in 1998. Childhood Days. My gran, who wore an overall, always trim and neat, resided in a terraced house on a suburban street. Stiffly starched lace curtains, mantels gaslit, fed, so candles in their holders lit our way to bed. Mattress stuffed with feathers, hot brick at the feet, prayers were said as routine before we went to sleep. Black and shiny kitchen range provided cosy heat. Toasted doorsteps, dripping spread, were a winter's treat. Wooden-seated WC was out in the backyard to visit in all weathers, we thought long and hard. Squares of old newspapers were cut by all the young, threaded on a length of string, and on the door were hung. Tin bath on a Friday night was lifted from its nail, hand-filled with heated water from a galvanized pail. There was a pecking order, its contents we would share. Lifebuoy lathered bodies, soft soap for the hair. School again on Sunday, in best clothes we were dressed. A large and loving family, luckily, were we blessed. When the tea-time dishes had all been cleared away, we'd gather round the Joanna, and Auntie May would play. Father played mouth organ, the parlour then would ring, all the good old favourites we lustily would sing, like Little Dolly Daydream and Goodbye Dolly Grey, the simple, tuneful love songs not often heard today. When I have a sleepless night, toss and turn in bed, I see those beloved faces. To me, they are not dead. Little we had in material wealth, but rich in many ways, a store of treasured memories from happy childhood days.

0: The 1919 Broadway musical Irene first featured this song. You've just heard it given the lush treatment by the Glenn Miller Orchestra. It was, of course, Alice Blue Gown. Now it's time for one of Ray's comedic songs. And today I've chosen my second Danny Kaye song, his diner parody, Dina.
1: Very pretty. I should like to delve into the Slavic mood and do a song that my father wrote for me when he was 9 weeks old. He used to take me on his knee and say, Kolya, my little gypsy, it's time for you to become a man. Time for you to go out in the world and learn the facts of life. 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

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to come up to get it to get it to get it to get it to get it to get it to get it to get it to get it to get it to get it to get it to get it to get it to get it to get it to get it to get it to get it to get it to get it to get it to get it to get it to get it to get it to get it to get it to get it to get it to get it to get it to get it to get it to get it to get it to get it to get it to get it to get it to get it to get it to get it to get it to get it to get it to get it to get it to get it to get it to get it to get it to get it to get it to get it to get it to get it to get it to get it to get it to get it to get it to get it to get it to get it to get it to get it to get it to get it to get it to get it to get it to get it to get it to get it to get it to get it to get it to get it to get it to get it to get it to get it to get it to get it to get it to get it to get it to get it to get it to get it to get it to get it to get it to get it to get it to get it to get it to get it to get it to get it to get it to get it to get it to get it to get it to get it to get it to get it to get it to get it to get it to get it to get it to get it to get it to get it to get it to get it to get it to get it to get it to get it to get it to get it to get it to get it to get it to get it to get it to get it to get it to

That was Danny Kaye with Dina. Now next, I found another Frank Sinatra song. It's certainly one I'm not very familiar with, and it's called What Makes the Sunshine.

That was Frank Sinatra singing What Makes the Sunshine. And I hope you'll join me again soon, rummaging through Ray's radiogram once more, finding some records which I hope will give you much pleasure, remind you of days gone by. But for now, it's Marilyn signing off from Angel Radio with my signature tune,

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0: Liz, who absolutely loves Hailing Island, sponsors Portrait of a Star in memory of her husband Graham. He was a barbershop singer for many years and loved listening to Angel Radio, where he could hear the songs he used to sing.
2: Hello, it's Tony with you. Today, on our Portrait of a Star, we have a folk singer, songwriter from the north of England. Best known for his comedy songs, his work ranged from broad comedy to topical satire to sentimental, observational and pastoral songs. He sang in a lugubrious baritone voice, accompanying himself on a nylon string guitar, in a style that was part classical, part jazz. His witty lyrics and clipped delivery, combined with his strong Yorkshire accent and the northern setting of many of his songs, led him to being described as the North Country Noel Coward.

0: the window when it gets dark, ever so dark, right dark. Scallywag.
1: That was Scallywag by Jake Thackeray, recorded in 1967. John Philip Thackeray was born in Leeds in the West Riding of Yorkshire on the 27th of February 1938. Before I tell you about Jake Thackeray's life, let's hear the man himself singing about his family tree.
2: Up my family tree, there hangs my curious pedigree. My long, my lurid ancestry, the prancing phantoms and ghosts of my rude forefathers. Nevertheless, despite their sins, bless my kiths and bless my kins, there they perch for all to see. Up my family tree. Up my family tree. No blue blood, no nobility, no trace of aristocracy, except for Uncle Sebastian, who once stood a chess. Nevertheless, despite their sins, bless my kiths and bless my kins, there they perch for all to see. Up my family tree. We've no ancestral halls, no haughty portraits on our walls, no family monuments at all, unless it's my cousin Sheila's stupendous cleavage. Nevertheless, despite their sins, bless my kiths and bless my kins, there they perch for all to see. Up my family tree. My great-great Uncle Sam, a very tranquil sort of man, could not afford his wife a pram. He pushed his babies round the park in a green wheelbarrow. Nevertheless, despite their sins, bless my kiths and bless my kins, there they perch for all to see. Up my family tree. My Uncle Will, my Auntie May, were very much in love, so they got married after some delay. They dressed their kids up in white when they both went legal. Nevertheless, despite their sins, bless my kiths and bless my kins, there they perch for all to see. Up my family tree. When Brother Richard was 13, he was a Boy Scout keen and clean. He got presented to the Queen, and then he went and spoiled it all when he offered her a woodbine. Nevertheless, despite their sins, bless my kiths and bless my kins, there they perch for all to see. Up my family tree. Let this be understood, that our family name is Mud. Our sheep are black, our checks are dud, but we survive, we're alive, so it's up with the Thackerays. Nevertheless, despite their sins, bless my kiths and bless my kins, there they perch for all to see. Up my family tree.
1: Jake Thackeray's dad, Ernest, was a policeman. Jake was educated at the Jesuit St Michael's College in Leeds and at St David's College. That was a Catholic boarding seminary in North West Wales. He might have joined the priesthood, but instead chose to study English literature and language at Durham University. After graduating, he spent 3 years abroad teaching English, mainly in France. And during his time in France, he had some of his poetry published and discovered the chansonnier tradition. A chansonnier was a poet-songwriter, a solitary singer who sang his own songs with a guitar. In 1966, Jake had two articles published in the BBC's Listener magazine.
0: Right behind the headlines of the papers, there's a space entitled Personal.

What quarrel set them at each other's throats? Did Sydney send for postcards through the post? Or did Molly grow superfluous hair everywhere? Widow 46 would like sophisticated gentlemen to contact her. Similar interests and with a view to friendliness, motorcar preferred. Mrs. Ivy Armitage thanks all her friends for kindnesses when times were hard.

in case your memories are none too good. And if you cannot manage on your own, take out a personal loan, there's no security. It's understood. 7 days free trial for an anti-nuclear shelter. No obligations at all. And there's news of debutantes coming out.

Right behind the headlines of the papers, there's a space entitled Personnel. And for those who get the agony, that's

In 1963, Jake Thackeray returned to his native Yorkshire, teaching at Intake School in Rodley in Leeds. Teaching himself to play the guitar, he found that one way to get unruly pupils to take an interest in their studies was through his songs. Here's a Christmas song Jake performed during his time at Intake School.

That was Jake Thackray's Remember Bethlehem, the Intake School Carol, recorded in 1967. During the 1960s, as well as teaching, Jake performed in folk clubs, which led to appearances on local BBC radio programmes, which in turn brought him to the attention of producer Norman Newell. Jake recorded 30 songs with Norman Newell, 11 of which were re-recorded and released on his debut album, The Last Will and Testament of Jake Thackray. Many of the songs on the LP were given Newell's trademark orchestral accompaniment in an attempt to broaden the LP's appeal beyond just folk audiences.

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0: In 1968, Jake was given a slot on BBC television, composing a weekly topical song for Bernard Braden's consumer magazine programme, Braden's Week. He wasn't immediately popular. His first appearance provoked letters demanding his dismissal, but he eventually won over the audience. After Braden's Week was cancelled in 1972, Jake took up the same role on its successor show, That's Life.
1: He was a blacksmith by trade. He used to live on his own. She was a little old maid. She was all gristle and bone, just a crone that you might not have fancied yourself. She was not born to attract. She was like

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She made a meagre livelihood from a homemade toffee that she'd sell up and down the neighbourhood to a butterscotch and caramel clientele. And optimistically she used to think that she'd get a husband, yet she was far too modest to wink, too proud to be coquette, you bet, 'cause she'd got a squint. She was skinny.

Farmer Fodder. Time has no time to spare, and the years pass by as they must. The spinster shivered with despair, and the blacksmith sweated with lust, fit to bust, until one day she

She was in for a shock. For high in the tower like a bird, the smith was mending the clock. And he had overheard every word. He nearly fell off his perch with delight. But stout fella, he kept his head. He didn't snigger as a lot of men might. But in the tones of Jehovah instead, he said, "You're not bereft, there's a good lad left. He's nothing flash, but still reliable, staunch and true. Dear daughter, will a blacksmith do?" The spinster's eyes opened wide when she heard the Almighty One. In a trembling voice she replied, "Lord, any man is better than none." Whereupon the joyous blacksmith went home at the trot.

your romance as all of the others that you get. And not so much a song and a dance as Romeo and Juliet, nor as wet, because their love didn't go to the head. No call to go berserk,

0: In 1968, Jake Thackeray married Sheila Marion Clark Irons, a 21-year-old student. His second LP, Jake's Progress, was released in 1969, and it was recorded at the Abbey Road Studios, while the Beatles put the finishing touches to their Abbey Road album, Next Door. A third studio album, Bantam Cock, followed in 1972, and his final studio album, On Again, appeared in 1977. From the late 70s, Jake Thackeray made most of his living on the live circuit, touring Europe, North America, and the Far East. Although he gave up teaching for show business, Jake Thackeray did not really like being what he called a performing dick. He was uncomfortable with big audiences and favoured pubs and community halls as performance venues, in preference to grander ones, such as the London Palladium. He ultimately gave up performing in the early 1990s.
1: Give us a kiss, just one little kiss, sweet nurse.

In the 1990s, Jake Thackeray withdrew to his home in Monmouth in South Wales, where he had settled with his family in the late 1960s. Beset by health and financial problems, he had become an alcoholic and was declared bankrupt in 2000. He had always been an observant Roman Catholic and became increasingly religious in his later years. Jake Thackeray died of heart failure on the 24th of December 2002 at the age of just 64, leaving his widow Sheila and three sons, Bill, Sam and Tom.

I, the undermansion, by this document do declare my true intentions, my last will, my testament. 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
1: Portrait of a Star was sponsored by Liz on Hailing Island in memory of her husband Graham, who was a barbershop singer for many years and loved listening to Angel Radio.

Welcome to Holger's World of Music. First, there was only one train song I wanted to play. And then I thought, why not a whole program about trains? And here it is. 1 hour with music about the world of trains. The first song has the sound of steam locomotives in its name, the choo-choo. Since it goes to Chattanooga, Tennessee, it's the Chattanooga choo-choo. Glenn Miller recorded this for the film Sun Valley Serenade, and from the 7th of December 41 on it was for 9 weeks number one in the United States. I'm sure the most of you know this recording. That's why I decided to take another one with one of my top artists, Ray Charles.

Ray Charles with the Chattanooga Choo Choo, 1960. The next Choo Choo comes with the Andrews Sisters, When the Midnight Choo Choo Leaves for Alabama,

The Midnight Choo Choo Leaves for Alabama with the Andrews Sisters, 1948. I never owned a car and I used trains a lot. I had many adventures, but I never danced in the train. But here comes the Choo Choo Cha Cha with the Rinky Dinks.

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And now the Argentine tango, Calento corre el tren, how slowly comes the train. You hear the orchestra of Angel D'Agostino and the voice of Angel Vargas.

1943, Calento Corre el Tren. 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We had the cha-cha, a tango, and now the choo-choo-cha-boogie with Louis Jordan.

That was Choo Choo Chibugi, recorded 1946 with Louis Jordan, known as King of the Jukebox, father of rhythm and blues, grandfather of rock and roll. Now blues with Elmore James, recorded 1961, Sunnyland Train.

0: won't be long.
1: Sunnyland Train. Before Elmore James started to travel as a blues musician, he worked on farms. When he was born in 1918 in Mississippi, his mother was just 15 years old. Gilbert Bécaud sang in 1968, On prend toujours un train pour quelque part. We're always taking a train for somewhere.

arranger, composer, and he wrote lyrics as well. His composition Take the A-Train is famous in the world of jazz. From 1939 on, he worked until his death for almost three decades with Duke Ellington. We hear a 1952 recording with Betty Rush singing a remarkable scat solo.

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Duke Ellington piano, Betty Rush vocals, and the great saxophone solo was played by Paul Genselves. The A-Train means, by the way, the subway line from Brooklyn to Harlem in New York City. Now a gospel train song by Sister Wynonna Carr, 1950. Don't miss that train.

Sister Wiona Carr, don't miss that train. Last summer I heard in a very, very crowded train the announcement, please remove everything from the seats which does not have a human bottom. I like this kind of humor. We travel now to the land of country music with Rosalie Allen in a Dream Train, 1952.

Dream Train with Rosalie Allen. The guitarist was Chet Atkins. Cinema fans may know the next song. The fictional band of Marvin Berry and the Starlighters played it in Back to the Future 1 and 2. The name of the title is Night Train. I will play you two versions. First, K-Star, 1959.

K-Star, now Night Train with my top jazz pianist, the Canadian Oscar Peterson. The outstanding Russian concert pianist Vladislav Richter was enthused when he heard Oscar Peterson's jazz improvisations in a concert in the United States. And here he is with the top song of his 1963 album, Night Train.

Oscar Peterson piano, Ed Lipkin drums, and Ray Brown double bass. For 6 years, Ray Brown was Ella Fitzgerald's husband, by the way. Jazz records were rare in East Germany. When my dear grandmom became an old age pensioner, she had the chance to visit a friend in West Germany. She bought the album for her grandson, and it is still very precious to me. We continue with folk. Peggy Seeger, Isle Cameron, and Guy Caravan sing for us Freight Train.

Freight Train with Ayla Cameron, Guy Caravan and Peggy Seeger, who comes from a very musical family. Her mother, Ruth Crawford Seeger, was a composer. Her father, Charles Seeger, was a musicologist, composer, teacher and folklorist. His brother, Alan, a poet. Peggy Seeger's brother, Mike, and half-brother, Pete Seeger, also folk singers. Now the swing title, Down by the Station. It remembers me a nursery rhyme, maybe you know it. Itsy bitsy spider went up the water spout. Down came the rain and washed the spider out. You hear the orchestra of Tommy Dorsey, vocals by Danny Dennis, Lucy Ann Polk, and the Sentimentalists.

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1948, down by the station. Tommy Dorsey and his orchestra with Danny Dennis, Lucien Polk and the Sentimentalists. Dear passengers, surprising but true, our train will arrive our final destination on time. Please don't forget your smartphones and children. I hope you had a pleasant journey and you travel soon again with Holger's World of Music. At the end you hear the song I mentioned at the beginning I wanted to play and gave me the idea for a whole train program. I'd like to play it especially for Roy in Connecticut as big thanks for the precious time he spends to enjoy us on Angel Radio with his programs. I know he likes the Greek singer Nana Mouskouri very much. She sings for him and all the other listeners. To treno.

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4: 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A pension is a long-term investment. The fund value may fluctuate and can go down. Your eventual income may depend on the size of the fund at retirement, future interest rates, and tax legislation. So it's Richard Palmer signing off, and I'm looking forward to hearing from you.

Ivy and Janice at Farm Lane Nursing Home, Fulham, are very pleased to sponsor our next programme, with grateful thanks to all at Angel Radio for the music and memories.

Hello and welcome to Music of the Silver Screen, Programme 15, introduced by Pete Pittman. And the last programme ended with the music from Miklos Rocha's score for the 1948 film The Naked City. That year, Rocha signed a long-term contract with MGM, which led to his most famous period of grand historical scores. First up in 1949 was Madame Bovary. A romantic drama, it was directed by Vincente Minnelli and starred Jennifer Jones as the title character, with Van Heflin, Louis Jourdan and James Mason. Based on Gustave Flaubert's 1857 novel of the same name, it's the story of a woman, Emma Bovary, whose romantic illusions lead to her adultery, debt and ultimately suicide. Here from the original 1949 soundtrack recording is The Waltz, which accompanies the film's pivotal scene where Emma gets her first taste of the high society life she craves.

Miklos Rocha conducting the MGM Studio Orchestra in The Waltz from his score for Madame Bovary. That recording, made on the MGM scoring stage at Culver City, was taken from the film's original optical recordings. Rocha, who was notorious for his meticulous approach, always preferred to conduct his own scores to ensure the complex tempo shifts, especially in pieces like that waltz, were executed perfectly. Later that year, he wrote the score for the Spencer Tracy Katharine Hepburn romantic comedy drama Adam's Rib, and in 1950, The Asphalt Jungle. An American heist film noir directed by John Huston, it stars Sterling Hayden, Louis Colhern, Gene Hagen, and Marilyn Monroe in one of her earliest roles. Based on the 1949 novel by W.R. Burnett, it tells the story of a jewel robbery in a Midwestern city. Here's a short suite put together by Rocha of the prologue and epilogue from his score for the film.

the prologue and epilogue from Miklós Rozsa's score for The Asphalt Jungle. The Royal Philharmonic Orchestra was conducted by the composer. Unusually for those times, Rozsa's score was quite short, at about 12 minutes in total, the 10-minute robbery sequence having only the sounds of tools, breathing, and the ambient noise of the city, without any music at all. In 1950, this was revolutionary, with most studios still demanding complete underscoring and Mickey Mousing, where the music exactly matched the on-screen action. 1951 brought Rozsa his next Oscar nomination, this time for the score for Quo Vadis, a historical epic set in ancient Rome during the final years of Emperor Nero's reign. It starred Robert Taylor, Deborah Carr, Leo Jen, and Peter Ustinov, while future stars Sophia Loren, Elizabeth Taylor, and Christopher Lee all appeared in uncredited roles. Rozsa's score was in two distinct and contrasting parts. Imperial Rome, where the music is characterized by brass, fanfares, and marches, its rhythmic percussive style intended to feel arrogant and overwhelming, and The Christians, which is vocal and modal, with Rozsa avoiding modern harmonies, instead using early Christian hymn-like structures and choral arrangements to sound pure, enduring, and spiritually grounded compared with the noise of Rome. Here from the score is the prologue, Hail Caesar, the finale, and the epilogue.

the MGM Studio Orchestra and Chorus, conducted by the composer in the prologue, Hail Caesar, and the epilogue from Miklos Rozsa's Oscar-nominated score for Quo Vadis. The movie was a massive commercial success, grossing $21 million against the $7.6 million budget, which is credited with saving MGM from bankruptcy. It was filmed in Cinecittà Studios in Rome and featured a cast of over 30,000 extras and 32,000 costumes. The film received much critical acclaim and was nominated for 8 Academy Awards, but eventually won none. In 1952, Rozsa's next score was for the historical adventure film Ivanhoe. Based on Sir Walter Scott's 1819 novel of the same name, it starred Robert Taylor, Elizabeth Taylor, Joan Fontaine, and George Sanders, and was filmed at MGM's British studios at Boreham Wood, and on location at Duncastle and Ashridge Forest. Despite Rozsa's personal disappointment with the script's lack of fidelity to Scott's novel, he described it in his autobiography as a typical Hollywood historical travesty, and the picture for the most part was cliché-ridden and conventional, he still produced another Oscar-nominated score. Here's the prelude and foreword, Rebecca's Love, and the finale.

The Prelude and Foreword, Rebecca's Love, and The Finale from Miklos Rocha's Oscar-nominated score for Ivanhoe. The MGM Studio Orchestra was conducted by the composer. That same year, Rocha completed the score for Plymouth Adventure, an historical drama with an ensemble cast starring Spencer Tracy, Gene Tierney, Van Johnson and Leo Jen. It tells a fictionalised version of the Pilgrim's 96-day storm-filled voyage across the Atlantic Ocean to North America aboard the Mayflower. Rocha's score for the film completed his historical trilogy along with Quo Vadis and Ivanhoe. Here's the main title and the cue, The Mayflower.

Miklos Rocha was conducting the MGM Studio Orchestra and Chorus in The Main Title and The Mayflower from his score for the 1952 film Plymouth Adventure. His first film of 1953 was Julius Caesar, a film adaptation largely faithful to the original text of William Shakespeare's play. The film starred Marlon Brando as Mark Antony, James Mason as Brutus, John Gielgud as Cassius, and Louis Colquhoun as Julius Caesar, with Greer Garson and Deborah Carr in supporting roles. Rocha thought about using ancient Roman sounds for the score, as he had done in Quo Vadis, but felt that the style would clash with Shakespeare's Elizabethan English, so, as he later said, he wrote the same music he would have written for a modern stage presentation. Here's a short suite of themes from the score.

Miklos Rocha once again conducting the MGM Studio Orchestra in a suite of themes from his score for the 1953 film Julius Caesar. Next came another historical drama, Young Bess. Based on the 1944 book of the same name by Margaret Irwin, it depicts the early life of Queen Elizabeth I, from her turbulent childhood to the eve of her ascension to the English throne, and starred Gene Simmons as the young Elizabeth, Stuart Granger as Thomas Seymour, Deborah Carr as Catherine Parr, and Charles Laughton as King Henry VIII. True to his academic nature, Rocha went straight to the primary source of the English Renaissance, the Fitzwilliam Virginal Book, a famous manuscript of keyboard music from the late Elizabethan and early Jacobean periods. While he still used a full symphony orchestra, he flavoured it with early music textures, using harpsichords, recorders and mandolins to evoke the sounds of the 16th century court, and incorporated the rhythms of pavans, galliards and sarabands. Here's the opening sequence and the finale from Rocha's score.

the opening sequence and finale from Miklos Rocha's score for the 1953 film Young Bess. Well, that's all we have time for in this programme, but please do join me again for the next programme in the series, Music of the Silver Screen. Until then, from me, Pete Pittman, it's goodbye for now.

Ivy and Janice at Farm Lane Nursing Home Fulham were very pleased to sponsor that programme. With thanks to all at Angel Radio for the music and memories. We're

Well, a very good afternoon, one and all. It's Wednesday afternoon again. I'm Brian McLaughlin, broadcasting to you live here from the studios of Angel Radio, and I'll be with you for the next 2 hours with some more magical memories. And getting those memories started this morning, this afternoon, we're going all the way back to the 1960s. Waiting for us there are Marmalade with Reflections of My Life.

Well, getting the show started on this Wednesday afternoon, we travelled all the way back to the 1960s, where we heard from the group Marmalade, who sang their chart success, Reflections of My Life, which at the end of the decade in 1969 reached number 3 in air charts. Now, this show is very kindly sponsored for Angel Radio by Gene Coker over there in Cosham. Good afternoon to you, Gene, and thank you for supporting this radio station. And like me, I hope that you like this next track from Louis Armstrong.

0: Well, especially for Gene Coker, who very kindly sponsors that this programme. That was Louis Armstrong in fine voice there with his version of Hello Dolly, and that featured in the 1964 show of the same name, where it was sung by Carol Channing. Now, reminiscing about Paris is our old chum, Tony Martin.
1: A lady known as Paris

That was the Jerome Kern and Oscar Hammerstein II's song, The Last Time I Saw Paris, which featured in the 1941 film Lady Be Good, where it was sung by Anne Southern. Today, though, it was sung by our old friend, Tony Martin. Now, the first double play on the show today will be with us very shortly, and that's after we hear from the father and daughter combination of Frank and Nancy Sinatra with Something Stupid.

Well, fading into the distance, that was Frank and Nancy Sinatra in fine voice for their 1967 recording of Something Stupid. There's nothing stupid about the song, though, as it was a worldwide number one hit for them. And that leads me to the first double play on the show for today, both of which come from the vocal talents of the Supremes. We'll be hearing You Can't Hurry Love, but we're starting with another song on the theme of love, and that's Baby Love.

Well, with Diana Ross taking on the lead vocals, that was the Motown chart toppers, the Supremes, with two of their early hits, both of which were on the theme of love. I started with them singing Baby Love and finished with You Can't Hurry Love. Now, there'll be some more double plays coming along throughout the show, but I'm continuing now with Time Is Tight, which is being played for us now by Booker T and the MGs.

Well, from the very end of the 60s, that was Booker T. Jones along with the MGs and Time Is Tight. Still to come, we'll be hearing a track from Robin Gibb, and he'll be followed by a real classic from Bing and Dixie Lee Crosby. And taking us there, we're going to be exploring those streets of London along with Ralph McTell.

0: to make you change your mind.
1: All the way from the tail end of the 1960s, that was Ralph McTell with the now classic Streets of London, which told of a series of characters from the Streets of London who had survived the traumas of World War II. And that leads me rather nicely to Robin Gibb of the Bee Gees fame, with one of the only singles that he made. It's called Saved by the Bell.

Well, it's great to hear that again, wasn't it? Robin Gibb of the Bee Gees pop group there with his solo recording of Saved by the Bell. And for fans of the group, we'll be hearing from them a little later on in the show with one of their early songs. But let's move on, and time now to hear from Bing and Dixie Lee Crosby.

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1: Potatoes. 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

0: 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You're just as hard to land as the Ile de France.
1: France.
0: I haven't got a chance.
1: Chance.

My good woman, my strong, aged in the wood woman.

Very nice tune, taking us all the way back to the year of 1937 with the popular Jerome Kern and Dorothy Fields song A Fine Romance, which featured in the film Swing Time. That was Bing Crosby and Dixie Lee Crosby, and the backing there was provided by Victor Young and his orchestra. Taking over the stage now is Sarah Vaughan. She's taking us back to 1946 with Time After Time.

Great to hear that again. Sarah Vaughan there with the 1946 song from the pens of Sammy Cahn and Julie Stein, Time After Time. And yes, I know other artists have recorded that song, but what a classic there from Sarah. Right, we're moving on now with Don Gibson, and together we're visiting that Sea of Heartbreak.

Well, that was released way back in 1961, and it was written, Don Gibson with Sea of Heartbreak, and it was written by Hal David and Paul Hampton. It was produced by Chet Atkins, and with that pedigree, it's no wonder that the song proved to be so very, very popular, as indeed was this next song from Ella Fitzgerald, Manhattan.

all forming part of the Great American Songbook and written in the 1920s by Richard Rodgers and Lorenz Hart. That was called Manhattan, which over the years has been recorded by some of the very best in the business, including Tony Martin, Mel Torme, and indeed the Supremes. But as far as I'm concerned, the definitive version came from the lady we just heard from, Lady Ella, Ella Fitzgerald. Now, moving on, I think it's about time that we had another double play, and who better to hear from than Johnny Mathis. And in this little segment, Johnny will be singing tonight, but we're starting with The Best of Everything.

absolutely fabulous. The recently retired Johnny Mathis with the second double play on the show this afternoon. I started with a track that doesn't get very much airplay these days, but it was called The Best of Everything, and finished with a track from that originally came from West Side Story called Tonight Tonight. Now, there'll be some more double plays coming along later in the show, but right now we're moving on along with Mick Fleetwood and the rest of Fleetwood Mac and their stunning recording of Albatross.

Well, from 57 years ago in 1968, that was Fleetwood Mac with their absolutely beautiful recording of Albatross. And I still have to ask myself, how can that be so old? It seems as though it was released only yesterday. Maybe, I suppose, that's one of the joys of getting older. At that, I think we should move on.

Well, that was called A Taste of Honey, which was written way back at the beginning in the 1960s by Rick Marlowe and Bobby Scott. And since that time, it's been covered by many artists, ranging from the Beatles to Barbara Streisand and many in between. Today, though, it's beautifully played for us by Mr. Acker Bilk. Right, moving on, I've got another song on the turntable now, which is absolutely stunning, but I haven't got a clue what it's about. And see if you can help me out as we hear from Kyu Sakamoto and Sukiyaki.

Well, fading into the distance, that was the Japanese singer Kyu Sakamoto with the lovely Sukiyaki. I have absolutely no idea what that song's about, but what a lovely sound. And sadly, Kyu died in a terrible accident, in an aircraft accident, I should say, in Japan 40 years ago, when 520 people died in the accident. And I'm sure that record will help keep his memory alive and kicking. Moving on now, let's hear Holiday from Strings from Mantovani and his orchestra.

Mantovani and his orchestra there, and Holiday for Strings, and that was written by David Rose, here the orchestra fame. Now I've got another instrumental on the way very shortly, and we'll be listening to that after we hear this from that bundle of energy from Scotland, Lulu.

Well, that was called To Sir With Love, which I'm sure you remember featured in a 1967 film of the same name, where it was sung by Lulu. And the song also reached the number one spot in the Billboard charts, and at the year's end was positioned at the number one spot in the year-end charts. Now, I think it's time that we had a spot of Greek dancing, and who better to hear from than Marcelo Minerbi and Zorba's Dance.

Well, that was written by Mikis Theodorakis for the film Zorba the Greek, which starred Anthony Quinn and Alan Bates. It was Marcello Minerbi with Zorba's Dance. And time is moving on. In fact, I've only got just over 40 minutes of the show left. So I think it's about time we had another double play. And who better to hear from than the Jersey Boys themselves?

Well, fading into distance, that was the Jersey Boys themselves, the Four Seasons, with another double play on the show for today. I started with them telling us all about That Rag Doll and finished with a track that we seldom hear these days on the radio, Ain't That a Shame. Now, there's still one more double play to come before the end of the show, but I'm continuing now with Don't Rain on My Parade from Barbara Streisand.

Barbie Girl. It was Barbara Streisand with Don't Rain on My Parade, which, can you believe, came out 61 years ago in 1964. Goodness me. Time flies, doesn't it? And it's certainly flying by today. So on with the music and memories, this time with Sergio Menzies and Brazil 66.

Well, that was called The Look of Love, which came from the pens of Burt Bacharach and Hal David in the mid-60s, and since that time, it's been covered by our very own Dusty Springfield and featured in the James Bond 007 film Casino Royale. Today, though, it was sung for us by Sergio Mendes and Brazil 66. Now, I've got the Bee Gees lined up, and they'll be with us after we go travelling, along with Freddie Cannon.

Well, Freddie Cannon there with a piece of classic rock and roll from the late 50s or early 60s, way down yonder in New Orleans. And Trudy and I had the opportunity to visit the city a couple of years ago, and I can put my hand on my heart and say it was absolutely fabulous. And if you get the chance, do pay it a visit. You will definitely not be disappointed. We're continuing the travelling theme now, and we're going to Massachusetts along with the Brothers Gibb.

Well, the travelling theme continued there, as we heard from the Bee Gees, yes, the Brothers Gibb, with one of their early hits, Massachusetts. And we're off travelling again now, this time with Helmut Zacharias and his orchestra, and Tokyo Melody.

Well, that was the German violinist, orchestra leader and composer Helmut Zacharias with Tokyo Melody, which I'm sure you recall was used by the BBC as the theme for their 1964 coverage of the Olympic Games, which came from the city of Tokyo. Well, I think it's about time that we had the final double play on the show for today, and who better to hear from than the king of rock and roll, Elvis Presley. And in this little segment, we'll be hearing the what in my opinion is the best record ever released by Elvis Presley, that's Kentucky Rain, but we're starting with his latest flame.

treasured photograph to some old gray-bearded men sitting on a bench outside a general store. They said, yes, she's been here, but their memory wasn't clear. Was it yesterday? No, wait, the day before. Finally got a ride with a preacher man who asked, were you bound on such a cold, dark afternoon? As we drove on through the rain, as he listened, I explained, and he left me

Well, that was the final double play on the show for today, both of which came from the undisputed king of rock and roll, Elvis Presley. I started with him telling us all about his latest fame and finished with what, in my opinion, is the very best record that he ever made, Kentucky Rain. Right, moving on, let's hear now from the Irish singer Jackie Lee, who used the Christian name of Jackie, and indeed Emma Redman with her recordings, and this time she'd be singing White Horses.

Well, that was the Irish-born singer Jackie Lee, who also recorded using the name of Emma Reid, and that song was called White Horses, and that was used as the theme for a children's television show during the late 60s. And she was also a respected session singer and provided backing vocals for, amongst others, Tom Jones and Engelbert Humperdinck. On the way now with Footsteps is our old friend Steve Lawrence.

Well, that was the American singer and actor Steve Lawrence with a track called Footsteps, which was released in 1960. The backing vocals came from his wife, Edie Gourmet, and they were accompanied by Don Costa and his orchestra and chorus. Still to come, we'll be hearing from Cliff Richard, and he'll be with us after Paul Anka tells us all about Puppy Love.

The Canadian singer and songwriter Paul Anka there with Puppy Love, and I'm sure you remember that was revived in the 70s when he became a huge hit for the one-time teen idol Donny Osmond. Well, I've got just over 8 minutes of the show left, so I'll quit the waffle and we'll play a record from Cliff Richard, Visions.

that was released on the Columbia record label and was written by Paul Ferris. It was Air Peter Pan of Pop, Cliff Richard with Visions, and that peaked at number 7 in our charts way back in 1966. And that, I'm sorry to say, folks, brings me to the final record on the show for today. It's from Jerry and the Pacemakers. It's their classic, Don't Let the Sun Catch You Crying.

Taking us back in time to when the Merseysand could do no wrong, that was Gerry and the Pacemakers with Don't Let the Sun Catch You Crying. And I've just checked the emails. Julie and Dudley Delanoy and over there on the Isle of Wight said, thank you very much, Brian, for the show. We're enjoying it as usual with a very nice glass of Chardonnay. Very nice too. Anyway, I'll be back with you on Saturday morning. So until then, whatever you do, make sure that you stay safe, warm and dry. Special thanks to Gene Coker over there in Cosham for sponsoring the show. And till I see you again, bye from me.

0: 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Thank you, Gene.
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0: Hello, my name is Susanna, and I'm lucky enough to be head of retail for the Cat and Rabbit Rescue Centre. 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

0: Hello, I'm Les Peckham. A big welcome to another hour of music from the Fabulous 50s. And the programme is very kindly sponsored by John of Waterlooville.
1: We were in the parlour with the lights down low, hugging and kissing and all aglow.
0: Among the stars we're going to hear today are Stan Kenton and his band, Frankie Lane, The Stargazers, Rock and Roll from Carl Perkins, Peggy Lee, and many more great stars from the Fabulous 50s.

And I hope you'll join me for the next hour as we delve back into the 1950s. And to open the programme, I've got a nice swinging opening track from Tony Bennett. And if you want to hear Tony Bennett, you can depend on me.

Tony Bennett opening the program with a really swinging recording there of You Can Depend on Me. Tony Bennett recorded that one in 1956, and how about that great big swinging band providing the backing for Tony Bennett? That was, in fact, Ray Conniff and his orchestra. And from one big band to another. In fact, this is the biggest and loudest band that I've ever had the privilege of seeing in concert. Stan Kenton and his band, a very large band, and had very successful tours in Britain. And here's one of the tracks I remember them playing. Stan Kenton and the band and Painted Rhythm.

Yes, the powerful big band of Stan Kenton and Painted Rhythm. Here's a lively recording from Frankie Lane. Back in 1958, Frankie Lane this recorded the one, and he's Loving Up a Storm.

0: Yes, a very lively recording there from Frankie Lane, and the song was Loving Up a Storm. And Frankie Lane recorded that one in 1958. 1 year earlier, in 1957, the Stargazers were making some fine records, as they did through most of the 1950s. Very popular British vocal group, the Stargazers, regularly heard on all the BBC radio programmes. This is a Latin American-style song recorded in 1957. You may remember in the past I've played a Rosemary Clooney version of this particular song, but we're going to hear the Stargazers and their recording of Mangoes.
1: Mangoes, papayas and mangoes, mangoes.

A Latin American style recording there. Almost got another track from the Stargazers there. Popular British vocal group, the Stargazers, and their 1957 recording of Mangoes. Lily Ann Carroll is the next singer. I have played an odd track by her in the past, although she's not one of those singers whose name is readily known, especially here in Britain. This is a catchy song from Lily Ann Carroll. I think actually back in the 1940s she spent a brief time singing with Louis Prima. But this is a 1950 recording. Lily Ann Carroll sings Raindrops.

0: American singer Lily Ann Carroll and a song entitled Raindrops. And there was a nice big band swinging backing to her there, but again, one of my main criticisms is that on this particular recording there is no credit whatsoever to that fine big band. However, the vocal was from Lily Ann Carroll. Rock and roll now from Carl Perkins. I've been working my way through the recording sessions of Carl Perkins in 1955 and 1956 when he was making his first records, and very successfully too, at Sun Record Studios in Memphis. And this is another song that was actually composed by Carl Perkins himself. Here is Carl Perkins and Put Your Cat Clothes On.
1: They took my

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Rock and roll there from Carl Perkins and Put Your Cat Clothes On, a song that Carl Perkins composed himself, and he recorded that one in Memphis in 1956. Peggy Lee now, this is an absolutely beautiful ballad, very smooth vocal from Peggy Lee. In America, this song reached number 23 in the American Billboard chart back in 1952. I don't think it got anywhere in this country. I'm not even sure whether it was issued in this country. But it's a beautiful record. Peggy Lee sings River, River.

Peggy Lee, and a delightful song, I think. River, River, sung by Peggy Lee. And as I mentioned before, that almost reached the top 20 in America in 1952. Johnny Ray now. In 1959, he was in London, and he actually recorded an album in London, and he was backed by the British band leader Jack Parnell and his orchestra. So this is one of the tracks from that 1959 album. Jack Parnell conducting the orchestra, Johnny Ray sings September Song.

September Song, sung there by Johnny Ray, and that was just one of the tracks recorded in London in 1959 together with the Jack Parnell Orchestra. And as we approach halfway through the programme, it's time for our record from Guy Mitchell. Regular listeners will know that about this time every programme we have one of the tracks recorded by Guy Mitchell in the 1950s. And like many of Guy Mitchell's hits, this one was composed by Bob Merrill. And Guy Mitchell in 1953 made his very first movie. And the movie was called Those Redheads from Seattle, and the music on the film was provided by Guy Mitchell, together with Teresa Brewer and the Bell Sisters. One of the songs that Guy Mitchell sang became a hit. It reached number four here in Britain in 1953. Guy Mitchell, backed by the French horns of the Mitch Miller Orchestra and Chorus, and Chickaboom.

Well, Bob Merrill composed lots of successful songs for Guy Mitchell in the early 1950s, and that was one of them, a Bob Merrill song, Chickaboom. 1953 almost reached number three in the charts here in Britain. Mitch Miller's orchestra and chorus and Chickaboom. I'm Liz Peckham, and you're listening to music from the fabulous 50s. Hope you're enjoying some of the records that we're playing today. And still to come, I've got records from Teresa Brewer, Johnny Mathis, Frank Chatfield and his orchestra. Do you remember Les Compagnons de la Chanson? Well, those and many more are coming up right now. And here is a top American dance band, Les Elgart and his band. A lively performance of, or a live performance anyway, of a very smooth big band arrangement from Les Elgart of Making Whoopee.

Live performance there from Les Elgart and his band, Top American Dance Band. Les Elgart playing Making Whoopee. Teresa Brewer now, here's a bright song that she recorded in 1950 together with Jack Plice and his orchestra and a vocal group known as The Keys. And maybe this is an appropriate song really for Halloween, because the title of the song is Punky Pumpkin, and in brackets it says The Happy Pumpkin.

Teresa Brewer and a bright recording of Punky Pumpkin, the Happy Pumpkin, a 1950 recording that Teresa Brewer made with Jack Price and his orchestra and a vocal group that I've never heard of before, the Keys Vocal Group. Now, do you remember Vince Eager? In the late half of the 1950s, he was regularly seen on TV and he made quite a number of records, but would you believe not one of them actually ever reached the British hit parade? Nevertheless, he made some fine recordings, and here's one of them. Vince Eager sings, "When's Your Birthday, Baby?"

Popular British singer there, Vince Eager, and When's Your Birthday Baby? That was a 1959 recording, and perhaps surprisingly, despite the fact that he was regularly seen on TV, Vince Eager didn't reach the record charts here at all. We heard Ray Conniff earlier backing Tony Bennett, and here is Ray Conniff again. On this occasion, he's backing Johnny Mathis. They recorded in 1956 together, Johnny Mathis, together with the Ray Conniff Orchestra, and Warm and Tender.

Johnny Mathis and Warm and Tender, a 1956 recording that Johnny Mathis made with Ray Conniff and his orchestra and chorus. Into the British studios again now, top British concert orchestra Frank Chaxfield and his orchestra. In 1958 he recorded an album entitled Evening in London. All of the songs and tunes were about London or composed by British composers. This particular tune was composed by British band leader Ray Noble. Frank Chaxfield and the orchestra play The Touch of Your Lips.

Frank Chaxfield and his orchestra and their 1958 recording of The Touch of Your Lips. June Valley now, in 1953, she made a recording of this very catchy waltz together with Henri René and his orchestra. June Valley sings Brass Love Ring.

Brass Ring Love, sung there by June Valley, 1953 recording that she made with the Henri René Orchestra. Do you remember The Three Bells, or sometimes known as the Jimmy Brown song? In 1950, Les Compagnons de la Chanson, a very successful French vocal group, recorded and had success with that particular song. The song was issued again in 1959, mainly because the American group The Browns issued that song, and their version reached number 6 in 1959. Les Compagnons de la Chanson, on the second issue, they reached number 21 in 1959. So here is the original, it's the English version by the French vocal group, The Three Bells.

Les Compagnons de la Chanson and the Three Bells. One record to go, and it's going to be Sid Phillips and some Dixieland-style music featuring Roy Chappell on vocals. Sid Phillips and the band and Goody Goody.

Roy Chappell taking the vocal together with Sid Phillips and his band and Goody Goody. And Sid Phillips brings the programme to an end for this week. I'm Les Peckham. Hope you've enjoyed some of the records that we've played today. And if you have, I'd be delighted to have you company at the same time next week when I'll have more records, all of them from the fabulous 50s.

0: out in a little tea room, I first laid eyes on you.
1: This program is sponsored by St. Mary's Church Tea Room at Porchester Castle, a great place to meet for tea, coffee, hand-baked cakes, and delicious meat pies.

0: Hello everyone, Bob Sevier here with part 53 of my journey through the UK Fontana singles catalogue. Today's show contains some obscurities issued between October and December 1965, just like this one.
1: Oh, my father was an Ulsterman, proud Protestant was he.

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0: man in war's all done us harm. 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They both passed on, God rest them, but they left me caught between that awful colour problem of the orange and the green.
1: Oh, it is the biggest mix-up that you have ever seen. His father, he was orange and

That was The Spinners with their fourth Fontana single, The Orange and the Green. While The Spinners' 1965 version became a staple of British and Irish folk music, the song, which was composed by Anthony Murphy, has been widely recorded by several other notable artists, including the Irish Rovers a year later.

You've just heard Millie Small singing Bloodshot Eyes. This was her 8th Fontana single and her 3rd UK chart entry. Entering on the 11th of November 1965, it was only in the charts for 1 week and reaching number 48.

0: That was The Rattles and their first Fontana single, titled Come On and Sing. The Rattles are a German beat and rock band formed in Hamburg in 1960 and are commonly known as the German Beatles due to their high musical similarity and close friendship with the latter. They enjoyed great success in their native land without making much of an impression elsewhere.
1: Hello out there. This is your friendly Undertaker speaking.

You just heard Frederick Cheeseman, better known to most people as Freddie Fingers Lee, with his first title single from the 15th of October 1965, titled The Friendly Undertaker. On this record, he is credited just as Fingers Lee. Among the members of his band on this recording is Ian Hunter of Mott the Hoople fame.

Can't Nobody Love You by David Essex was his second Fontana single, not released until December 1965. It was played on Alan Freeman's Pick of the Pops radio show that month, but David had to wait almost another 8 years before any chart success.

That was Ray Singer with his only Fontana single, You'll Come Crying to Me. Between 1964 and 1966, he recorded 5 singles for the Ember record label, yet in 1965 came this Fontana release. He was an underrated singer who went on to be a successful producer, studio owner and songwriter. He was featured artist on the weekly BBC Two TV show Gadzooks with Marion Faithfull and Lulu.

Cleo Lane with backing accompaniment, directed by Les Reed, and her 11th Fontana single, the Les Reed and Barry Mason composition of If We Lived on the Top of a Mountain. Cleo's version was the second release of the song in November 1965. The first was by The Fortunes in October when they released it on their self-titled Decca LP.

After writing many hits for other people, in October 1965, Mitch Murray had a hit single as a performer with his humorous composition, Down Came the Rain. His first release with Fontana under the moniker of Mr. Murray. It didn't enter the National Record Retailer Top 40, but reached number 30 in the New Musical Express chart.

John Bryant is a singer and songwriter from Tooting in London, and you've just heard his first Fontana release titled Tell Me What You See. At the time of composing this song, he was very influenced by Bob Dylan. Some of his later songs were sung by Jose Feliciano and Cliff Richard.

Well, music lovers, I do hope you've enjoyed these 9 hardly played, if not obscure, Fontana singles, and will join me next time for more Fontana gems. This is Bob saying, TTFN, ta-da for now.

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Oh, there we go. And a very good evening to you from all of us. Oh, all of us. From Janice and myself here at Angel Radio in Havant. And we've dodged the rain clouds. As you've probably guessed from that beginning of a couple of songs there, we had Burlo Ives and The Man on the Flying Trapeze. And then Georges Bizet, The Carmen, Prelude to Act One, The Toreadors. We're going to be doing a theme of the circus this evening, as you probably picked up last week. I've been away venturing, helping out at the Mystic Circus near Glastonbury, Shepton Mallet, Evercreech. And what a magical time it was. Absolutely loved it, and introduced me to all the things that you don't see in the preparation for a circus and things. And what a magical group of people. It's so good. I shall enlarge on that a bit later on. And then, as ever, Wednesday evening, we have got the dad jokes, and Janice has got a couple of corkers lined up for you, which I'll do in a moment. And then we have our quiz, which we are going to be doing, will be circus based. And then our history lesson, we've decided that's going to be that. So I thought for this evening, because I know I quite often say Janice is dressed up in whatever, what I'd like you to do this evening, if it's possible, how would you imagine Janice and myself to be dressed if we were part of the circus? How would you imagine that Janice and myself might be dressed being part of the circus? And another sort of challenge is to be, what do you imagine yourselves if you had run away to the circus and were performing? So please let us know and see if you can tie in a song to that. What would you like to have been if you had run away to the circus when you were younger, or maybe even now? I say, please do tell us. It'd be absolutely magical to know all the things you might like to have done. And I say, if you can tie in a song to it, even better. But if not, no worries. But it'd just be magical to know what you think, where you could imagine yourself. Would you have been on the high wire? Would you have been zooming around on a unicycle? Something like this. But right, let's go on. Oh, hang on. No, let's do you a couple of Janice's jokes. So these are, I'm blaming Janice totally on these. So please do not come back at me. So to start off, how would you build a flea circus? How do you build a flea circus? You have to start from scratch. What happened when they went? What happened when you went to the flea circus? They stole the show. Okay, right. Oh, golly gosh. Did you hear that something suspicious is going on at the circus? We just need to find the ringleader. Right, I'm going to leave with those, but please do send them in. We want to hear your dad jokes. It'll be absolutely magic. But I want to say a very good evening to Laurie, wishing you a happy birthday. Didn't say where you were from, Laurie, but from Janice and myself and everyone here at Angel Radio, a very happy birthday to you. And you've requested Frank Sinatra, Fly Me to the Moon.

0: you.
1: There we go. Frank Sinatra and Fly Me to the Moon. And now, especially for Louis, wishing you a very happy birthday from all of us here. As I mentioned, I went off to volunteer at the Mystic Circus at Evercreech near Shepton Mallet on Thursday. And what an incredible experience it was. I really loved it. But I have to confess, gosh, very tiring. And the work that goes into a setup of one of these shows is just incredible. But unfortunately, we did have the weather was right against us, and I was camping, and my tent survived the first night, and then after that it did leak in somewhat, but luckily we had a yurt up there which we could go and warm up, which was brilliant. But as I was saying, the work that goes into it, and it certainly changed my mind about you, just made me realise the effort the performers go into setting up the show, and then there they are for 20 or 30 minutes, they do their bit, then it scurries back helping other people get the programme or the show together. Now I have posted a picture up on Friends of Angel Radio, just one of the group, and I've just put in there, where am I? So if you get a moment, do have a look. Right, onwards and upwards. Just like to say good evening to Wendy in Norwich. And I've actually got to jump across because there were so many different versions of my colouring book, Wendy, so I've got to go across to this. So Wendy, very good evening. You said it was raining there, but this is from you from by Perry Como, my colouring book. Here we go.

Oh, there we go. Pericoma in my colouring book, and that especially for Wendy there in Norwich. Just say, like, say quick good evening to our wonderful sponsors, Trisha and Michael and Donna and Danny and Gina and Iko. Thank you so much for being our sponsors for tonight. So I'm sort of wondering, what do you want to be? What would you be in the circus if you were running away? And have you let Janice know what you imagine we would be? So far, everyone is having Janice on the trapeze, which is amazing. So what sort of outfit do you think Janice should be wearing on the trapeze? I think this is going to be the interesting one. But no, absolutely magical. But as I say, for me, what an eye-opening experience. And I would just like to say a quick good evening to members of the troupe. Some may be listening, because it really was, and I hope I haven't forgotten one. So I'd like to say a very good evening to the people I met as well in Evercreech. So Chris was the ringmaster, and he was also the artist on the High Wire, which I'll try and post a picture of. And it really was quite incredible watching this act with no safety harness, no net underneath, and it really was quite windy and it really quite moving. So Chris, BB, Linda, Kareen, Mahalia, Amber, Obio, John and Lizzie, Lux, Lucinda and Strawberry, a very good evening to you all. And I hope I haven't missed anyone else. As I say, a bit shot away with this, but wonderful. So, right, let me go on. What I did find, having a quick look around, getting things ready for the programme, was I did find a record, which I didn't know existed, called Flea Circus, and it's by Bobo Baxter, and this was on the Katona, Katona record label. So Bobo Baxter and Flea Circus, here we go.

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1: Oh, there we go. Bobo Baxter and the Flea Circus. I was hunting it, and it's just wonderful hearing tracks like that. And we do have a bit of a wander. Do excuse me, I must admit, the mind was willing, but I must admit the body is suffering a bit at the moment. But let me say a very good evening to Thelma, who is in her rocking chair, swinging back and forth. Hang on. Oh, gosh, Janice is looking at me a little bit surprised. Oh, golly gosh, this is what this just makes this so much fun. It is, yes. Oh, golly gosh. Here we go. Now, I've totally lost this now. And I think, Thelma, I think I've lost your record here at the moment, and I've got to wander across. Here we go. I do apologise for that. Let me go. Carol in Singleton, lovely to hear from you this evening. So we're being a bit chaotic here, so the circus has infected us somehow. But you've requested Neil Diamond and Mr. Bojangles, which I think is a cracking track for this evening. And you haven't let us know what you'd like to be in the circus. Do let us know, it'd be absolutely great. So here we go, Neil Diamond, Mr. Bojangles.

Oh, there we go, Carol. Neil Diamond and Mr. Bojangles. I sort of must apologise to everyone. We seem to be really out of control here this evening, which you might say is not unusual, but maybe the circus spirit, but a lot of fun. Now, some very interesting suggestions coming in, and from Dave Down Under was saying that he imagines that myself and Janice were up on a wire, high wire, walking towards each other, but I was not paying attention and fell down into the net. Now, Dave Down Under reckons that Janice will be covered in a sequin jumpsuit as she is going along. What do you think? Janice in a sequined type jumpsuit, and I wonder what colour you think that might be. A sparkly blue for Janice in a thing with the light shining on? Could be, but great, thank you, Dave. Right. Oh, golly gosh, I think we've sort of opened it up a bit here. Here we go. Right, Thelma. Oh, I'm so sorry. Thelma, I had it there all the time, but I got distracted and I'm getting a bit behind time, so. But lovely to hear from you this evening, and I still have to imagine you in your rocking chair with the shawl over your thing and the old knitting needles clacking. Clacking away, and you have a cup of Rosie Lee, and I can't quite decide what it's going to be. Don't think it's going to be an Earl Grey, but I could imagine it's going to be an English breakfast, something like that, with some milk, possibly a sugar, and you might have some digestive biscuits to go along with it. But what have you done knitting it? Yes, here we go. You've requested The Mamas and Papas, a great picture of them all squeezed into a bath for some reason. But here we go, Thelma, this is for you. I call your name.

Oh, there we go, Thelma. The Mamas and the Papas, and I Call Your Name. Oh, what a magical tune. And I think, as I've mentioned, I need to go to Specsavers because I thought I'd lost it, and I actually already had it up on the system for you. Oh, there we go. Right, quiz time. Here we go. As I say, slightly circus-based this evening. No, it is circus-based, so... let's start off. So the questions, we've got three parts. We've got history and origins, acts and apparatus, and general trivia. So we're going to start off with history and origins. The first question is, who is widely credited as the father of the modern circus, introducing equestrian acts, clowns, and the standard 42-foot ring? Who is widely credited as the father of the modern circus, introducing equestrian acts, clowns, and the standard 42-foot ring? And B, the ancient Roman arena known for chariot races and early performers was called what? And the last one was the C. Who invented the first recognisable clown character and popularised the name Joey? So that's the first part of the quiz, and I'll probably come back to that. Come back to you about half past on that. We'll read it again. Right, just as a moment, because I could look up some records here. A filler, so Smokey Robinson. Yes, you've guessed it. Tears of a Clown. Here we go.

Oh, there we go. Smokey Robinson, The Miracles, Tears of a Clown. Yes, see what else that we can come up with on that. It was quite interesting. I did have a quick look around for circus songs. Not so easy because, unfortunately, there seems to be lots of AI bits and bobs. right, what have we got? So, yeah, Jenny on Hailing Island. So you see me as the ringmaster. Yeah, I could have a go at that. Maybe a bit out of my comfort zone. But as I say, maybe there is the picture on Friends of Angel might give you a bit of a clue. And I do have another picture somewhere. But it was tremendous. And Janice on the trapeze. It certainly seems to be the one that people are enjoying. Right, Jenny, now, I'm not sure what you've requested. Is it Carl and the Spindle Hoppers, but I haven't got a song title from 1962, so I'm having a quick look around. Maybe you could ping us an email and just let me know, unless I'm reading this completely wrong. It could just be Carl with a record called the Spindle Hoppers. I'm not quite sure. So, but it was from 1962. Great. Right. Very good evening to you, Alan in Ormpington. Lovely to hear from you. Now, gosh, where are we? There we go. Oh, sugar lumps. Now, would you believe it? I pressed on the wrong button, Alan. I seem to do this to you every week. And now, Alan, I was quite intrigued, and so was Janice, on this, Alan, that you were saying that Janice was going to be an assistant to the knife thrower, and Janice not wearing a lot as an assistant to a knife thrower. We're intrigued, but there we go. I had that there and I clicked the wrong button, so I'm going to have to come back to you. I seem to do this every week, Alan. But let me go on. Let me, while I try and find that. A very good evening to you, Tony and Bogner. Wonderful to hear from you. And you've done a dedication to me as the Happy Wanderer, a record by the Stargazers. Yes, I must admit, I have had quite a wandering life, which has been a lot of fun. So we're there. So, Tony, thank you so much for this. I haven't heard this record before, but yes, I mean, it was magnificent on the travels. The rain got us through it, but it was amazing because we had one of the crew, Corrine, cooked some most wonderful vegetarian vegan food for us over the weekend, and it was so filling and nutritious, and that really kept us going. So I say, Corrine, a big thank you, and again to all the crew who made me so welcome there, because I've only met prior to that had been met Chris and Bibi, but it was a lot of fun, and it's something that we'll always remember and think, gosh, yes, so glad I did it. Right, let me read the, oh golly gosh, I've gone done my trick here. I was going to read you the questions again. Right, for the quiz questions, here we go. Who is widely credited as the father of the modern circus, introducing equestrian acts, clowns, and the standard 42-foot ring? The ancient Roman arena, known for chariot races and early performers, was called what? Who invented the first recognisable clown character, popularised the nickname Joey? There we go, the three questions again. Right, where am I? I'm not too sure, because I must admit, at the second, I am being somewhat shot away here, and I'm just trying to go back. Right, some more jokes, and we do need some of your dad jokes for 9 o'clock, please. Actually, great. So a couple more from Janice. She's been really good tonight. I finally left my job at the circus where I was part of the human pyramid. I finally left my job at the circus where I was part of the human pyramid. It was a huge weight off my shoulders. How did the clown arrive to the monster circus? Riding a cyclops. Lovely. Did you
hear about the clown who got fired from the circus? He's suing for funfair dismissal. Oh, top. Lovely. So those are from Janice. Love to hear if you can come up with some circus-related ones. That'd be magic. Right. Let's carry on, because I still haven't found the herd yet for Alan. Right. Let me do a Philego cross. Dave Down Under. Good evening, Dave, and it's lovely to hear from you. And yes, I'm quite intrigued about this, me and Janice walking across the tightrope. I'm not so sure about that, because watching Chris, and I say I will try and put a post of Chris on the high wire, which was absolutely amazing, and seeing it was quite blustery. I mean, I think all of us had our heart in our mouths, and no safety net, no harness, and literally, and then just watching some of the stunts he did on this, or tricks, should I say. I don't know quite what you do, but the performance was just incredible. So Dave, you've requested The Beatles from 1964, and I Love Her.

0: there we go, Dave Down Under. Gosh, I've done it again. No, I haven't. And I love her. 1964. Dave, and what would you like to have been? You didn't let us know. I think you've been very sneaky there. What would you have been as a circus performer? Would you have been a man with a boomerang, trying the boomerang with the tricks in the arena with the boomerang? How do you think that? I was trying to think, well, a bush tracker? Doing a skit around that in the circus? Not too sure. I can sort of, yes, I'm trying to imagine an outfit for you, Dave. No, you have to let me know what you're wearing. I can't. There we go. Right. Alan in Alpington, very good evening to you again. Yes, Janice wasn't too sure about the outfit yet. She's trying to decide what she would wear as a knife thrower's assistant, but I'm sure we'll get there. And you requested, and let's hope I get this right this time. Oh, golly gosh. What have I done? I seem to have done it again. I'm just going to put this in. Here we go. I've got it. Yes, for some reason, I seem to be managing to click these out as I go along. So this is from 1968. And I didn't realise The Herd featuring Peter Frampton. That's a new one for me. Here we go. Oh gosh, there it is. Let me just wander this across because I've got to get this up. And this was on the Fontana record label. Here we go. Fontana record label, Lynn Music, and it's showing 1968. Here we go. Finally got there. Alan, do forgive me. This is, as I was saying, being a little chaotic this evening. But there we go. Have fun.
1: Only you can help yourself, so try not to mislead.

0: Oh, there we go. Thanks so much for that, Alan. The Herd, and I Don't Want Your Loving to Die, and that was with Peter Frampton from 1968. Right, I must try and do a bit of catch-up here. I'm sort of getting myself slightly behind times. Now, Arthur in Bognor Regis, it's a very good evening to you, and you're telling us, you're telling me and Janice, very much looking forward to your holiday in the Channel Islands. Well, I certainly hope that the weather is going to be better than it has been this last week, and I'm sort of a big fan, as you know, of motorcycling, and have been following the Isle of Man, and that really was washed out this week, and it was a bit of a sort of slightly tragic affair this year with the accidents happening, especially in the sidecars, and they had to pull the sidecars from the event. And there's just been sort of, I think that the Isle of Man this year, the weather really did play havoc with everything. But with, here we go, Summer Holiday, and I think this was great. And this was from the film, wasn't it, when they were on the double-decker bus? Am I right in saying yes? And didn't he have an affair with the co-star? What was that?
1: Eunice Stubbs.
0: Eunice Stubbs. Janice is just saying. We think that she was in it, and we think along with over the years, bit of tittle tattle here. Here we go. And wasn't it alleged with Sue Barr? Oh, Susan Hampshire being told here, and maybe Sue Barker alleged, wasn't it? We think. And Janice is smiling like a good man. So if you know any more of Cliff's maybe liaisons, we'd love to hear it. But here we go. So Arthur, here you go. And I still love seeing the film, and on that double and on the double decker. I will say that on the double decker bus, because as I say, I used to live in London and would run along to catch the 159 and sprint along. You grab the pole on the back platform and haul yourself up. Here we go.

Oh, there we go. Cliff Richard and the Shadows and Summer Holiday. Just listening to that tune, it really does bring back a sort of era of gentleness, and seeing as they sort of got on the ferry to go across to... Did they go to France? I think they did. But absolutely fabulous time. And we're just... I was toe-tapping to that lovely song. Right, I think it's sort of... Quick final rundown on the quiz. Here we go. The first part of the quiz, history and origins. Who is widely credited as the father of the modern circus, introducing equestrian acts, clowns, and the standard 42-foot ring? B. The ancient Roman arena known for chariot races and early performers was called what? And who invented the first recognisable clown character popularised the nickname Joey? I'm going to do one more record, and this is, and I'll give you the answers. And Julius Fuchik, Entry of the Gladiators, which is another sort of classical circus tune.

Oh, there we go. Entry of the Gladiators. Julius Fuchuk, I think that's how you pronounce it. Entry of the Gladiators. Right, answers to our questions to the our first one, just a quick one. Who is widely credited, I'm not speaking too good, who is widely credited as the father of the modern circus, introducing equestrian acts, clowns, and the standard 42-foot ring? And that was Philip Astley. The ancient Roman arena known for chariot races and early performers was called what? It was Circus Maximus. And who invented the first recognisable clown character and popularised the nickname Joey? Who invented the first recognisable clown and character and popularised the nickname Joey? And that was Joseph Grimaldi. And like I say, very well done to Jenny on Hailing, Tony and Bogner, and Pat and Liz. You all got two of the answers correct. Well done. It is fascinating listening. And the history, listening to Chris Bolzini, who has studied the art of the high wire and just knows the history, and there are some wonderful pictures around of the very early high wire walkers. And as I say, I'll get to do a post of that shortly, because it really was it was so moving. In fact, yeah, I'm still just buzzing from the whole weekend. Right, I shall come on to do the second part of the quiz in a moment, but let's get on, because I've got some lovely requests, and thank you so much for these. It's so much appreciated. And as I say, Janice and I are having a lot of fun here, slightly chaotic, so please do bear with us, but it is just brilliant. And as I say, coming up at 9 o'clock, we are, Janice and I, going to read, it'll be a joke corner, we're not quite sure what to call it. Here we go, which would be brilliant. Right, where am I? I'm just slightly out of here. Yes, here we go. A request, here we go, I'm chuckling here a bit. Dave Down Under, and also, this is also for Donna and Danny. You've requested Nelly the Elephant. Now, wonderful. Donna, you would be the juggler. Wonderful. Now, what would you be wearing as the juggler? But fantastic. I must say, when we had some juggling at the weekend, which was quite incredible to watch, and also being in the wind, it did make it a tad tricky for him. And Danny, you'd be the clown. Wonderful. Who would you be? Which clown would you be? Tremendous. But you've both requested, and here we have, and we can. And this is from 1956, and yes, this, I think this does. It's Nelly the Elephant and Mandy Miller. Here we go.

Oh, there we go. Nelly the Elephant by Mandy Miller. And that was from 1956. And that was there for Dave Down Under and for Donna and Danny. And so I hope you're practicing your juggling there. And we shall look forward to seeing your post on the Friends of Angel Radio. This is going to be brilliant. Right, I've got Jenny on Hailing Island. Greetings to you. Heavens, I know I did find this. This was a bit of fun getting this record together. Carl and the Spindle Toppers. I misread it as the Spindle Hoppers, and I was struggling to find that. So, Jenny, this is for you. Hey Moon, and I've never heard this, so look forward to hearing this. Here we go.

Oh, there we go. Carl and the Spindle Toppers, Hey Moon. What a great record there. Thank you. It's just amazing what the music is out there, and we don't get to hear so much of it. And this is why I love being able to do this, because you send in the most incredible requests, and it's just a joy to do it. Plus, it's a lot of fun as well. Right, on to our next part of the quiz for this evening. I've just got to... What have I done here? Here we go. So, acts and the apparatus. These are our next three questions, which we'll come up with in about 20 minutes to do. So, what do you call the aerial circus apparatus consisting of a circular metal hoop suspended from the ceiling? What do you call the aerial circus apparatus consisting of a circular metal hoop suspended from the ceiling? Who was the French acrobat and gymnast who invented and first performed the flying trapeze in 1859? And what is the name of the daring circus act where performers ride motorcycles in a spherical metal cage? What is the name of the daring circus act where performers ride motorcycles inside a spherical metal cage? Right, that's our next three questions for the moment. Right. Good evening, Rolling Ray in Fareham. Lovely to hear from you. Do apologise, it's been a bit of time to get round to your request. As you know, or as you can imagine, it's been a tad chaotic here this evening, which has been great fun. And I've done my usual trick as I sort of tidy up and then suddenly go and click or move out of the way that I want to do. So you've chosen Kenny Parchment and Love Crazy Baby, and this was out on the Sun record label, Sun Records number 252, on from Memphis, Tennessee. So here we go, Rolling Ray, this is for you. Let me see if I've done it. Here we go.

Oh, there we go, Rolling Ray. Especially for you, Kenny Parchman, Love Crazy Baby. Thank you so much for that. Gosh, I'm slightly breathless here. It's been a lot of fun. But as I say, going back to the circus. So on the everything was set up by the Friday evening, and we had a bit of a confab in the yurt just to decide what's happening, you know, making sure we're ready for the morning. So at 10 o'clock the next morning, after a night of rain, we went in and suited up and had some makeup put on, and my job was to be down by the box office. And so there was on top hat and tails, and was to greet people coming in. And I did have a lot of fun doing that, and it actually did take me out of my comfort zone because there were lots of children there. So in a way, I was trying to be, I don't know, quite a sort of flamboyant, I don't know, but just greeting. And I did tell some of the children some terrible dad jokes, and the parents groaned out loud, which is the effect we want. That's the whole thing about dad jokes. But it was a lot of fun, and even though it did rain all day, people did enjoy themselves, and it was very, I call the true British grit, standing in the pouring rain watching the circus acts. And saying that for the entertainers as well, they were in the rain in their costumes performing this, and it was truly spectacular. And I think it really was what I called just one of those things that just clicked so well. I must admit, at the end of the day, I was absolutely drenched, and when I got back to the tent, I'd seen that my airbed had been leaning up against the side of it, so my blanket and etc. was a tad wet, and I thought, oh golly gosh, I just made do. But it was great. I did sleep like a log though, and the rain hammered down all night. It was most unfortunate, but there we go. Right, I've got to find, where are we? Do forgive me a moment, because here we go. Now, good afternoon, June in Gosport. Good evening to you, June. My apologies for that. Now I hope I've got this correct, because I have looked up David Whitfield, and it's and I did type in the book that my mother gave me. And it's this showing just the book by David Whitfield, and it's on the Decca, the Supreme record label. David Whitfield with Stanley Black and his orchestra with chorus. So, June in Gosport, this is for you. Here we go.

0: Oh, there we go, June. What a great record. Yes, we were both listening to it. Janice and I came in, and I say it was actually taken off a recording. Oh, gosh, I'm mumbling a bit here. June, I say, I think The Weeknd is definitely catching up with me. But again, brilliant. But June, so David Whitfield and the book that my mother gave me. Loved hearing that. Thank you so much. And I'm wondering, what would you have been if you'd run away to the circus? We're getting some wonderful answers here. And I will, from in a moment when I get to the record. But Dave Down Under saying he would be... Dave Down Under was saying he would be in his Aussie gear with his Bermuda hat, throwing knives at... throwing knives at Janice on a spinning board. And Janice has replied, Dave, I hope you're not blindfolded while you're doing this. So, no, that could be, I know that was one of the ones they did, but gosh, I've sort of got visions of this now. Okay, I can see Janice spinning on the board, and there you are standing so many feet away in your Aussie gear and your Bermuda hat, throwing knives at Janice. Gosh, that's an interesting one, but great. Lovely, thank you for that. Let me just give you some... Oh, golly gosh, this one's for the quiz again. Here we go. Oops. Here we go. Right. What do you call the aerial circus apparatus consisting of a circular metal hoop suspended from the ceiling? Who was the French acrobat and gymnast who invented and first performed the flying trapeze in 1859? What is the name of the daring circus act where performers ride motorcycles inside a spherical cage? Golly gosh, I think not even my pronunciation is going out of the window here. Right, onwards and upwards. Jamie in Tottenham, very good evening to you. Had a bit of fun finding this one, I must admit. You've requested... It did get me going, but now I can see it. And I haven't heard this, but it's an amazing... cover on the album, or is it off a 45 or an extended play? But you've requested Terry Durham stills from a late night movie, and this is especially for you, Jamie. Thank you for this. Again, this is a record I haven't heard, so I'm very much looking forward to it. Here we go.
1: I look towards tomorrow with uncertainty, and in my eye I see today through a vague kaleidoscope of time,

Oh, there we go. Terry Domon. Blah, blah, blah. Oh, golly gosh. Terry Durham, Still Nights from a Late Night Movie from 1969, and that's for Jamie and Tottenham. Thank you so much for that, Jamie. I'm actually going to forward that to one of the group from this weekend. I think they'll really enjoy that. I enjoyed it. I think that'll be just great for that. Right, I think after the next song, we are going to go into the joke section, or the nugget section, which is absolutely brilliant. And as I say, what have I got here? The quiz. I think it's Donna and Danny. Gosh, my writing has gone all wrong here. Yes, Donna and Danny, I think this is your section coming up now. As I say, Janice and I will read some of these little gems out, or even as we call it, our nuggets, and a collection of dad jokes, which is absolutely brilliant. But as I said, do another tune and then we'll come to that. And I've just got to see, where are we on? I've now gone and done my usual trick. No, here we go. Let's go. And to Pat and Liz in Dublin, a very good evening to you. Lovely to hear from you. And you've done the Trogs. And what have I done? The Trogs. Gosh, I got to see the Trogs in Southampton. And I seem to think that it was at the Southampton ice rink as one. I can't think whether it was Top Rank or someone like that. Probably, I think they'd sort of really had their time by then, but it was fascinating. Was it Reg? I can't think of his name now. Who was the lead singer from the Trogs? I can't place it for the minute. But though, it was fascinating watching then. I just think it's so amazing being able to see some of these bands. But you've requested the Trogs any way that you want me, and here we go.

0: Oh, there we go. The Trogs and Any Way That You Want Me. I don't recall that version somehow. I always thought it was a much quicker version than that. But thanks to Rolling Ray. Thank you, Reg Presley. Of course, that was it. Right, time for some jokes. And I've just got to make sure I've got this correct. Here we go. So thank you for everyone sending these jokes. And it's been brilliant. And there's some lovely little ones here. And I think, yeah, here we go. And you can't blame Janice and myself for these because we have nothing to do with them. We have vetted them. So they're suitable for the air. But here we go. So I've just put up Janice's mic, and there we go. I'm going to let Janice start off with the first one.
1: Okay, I've got one from Patterniz, or I've got two from Patterniz. One says, I just got back from my pal's funeral. He died after being hit on the head by a tennis ball. It was a lovely service.
0: Brilliant.
1: And then the second one, I used to be addicted to soap, but I'm clean now.
0: Thank you. And that was from
1: Patterniz.
0: Oh, Patterniz, your stars. They were great. I love it. Thank you so much. Yes. Oh, sorry. Go. Oh,
1: no. All right.
0: Sorry, and get Janice. I was sort of chuckling away off Scott. That is actually my meant to be my go. I'll go for it anyway. So, Thelma in Gosport. Why did the rooster resent his wife? He was completely henpecked. Brilliant, Thelma. Thank you so much. And this is from Jamie in Totten, I think it is. What do circus elephants use to communicate? The elephone. Oh, top right. Janice.
1: Right, Chris in London has made this one up himself and said, what has a window got that can't be cured?
0: I don't know. What has a window got that can't be cured?
1: A pain.
0: Oh, brilliant.
1: And Jenny on Hailing says, did you hear about the circus fire? It was intense.
0: Oh, God.
1: Why are elephants afraid of computers? They're afraid of the mouse. And what should you do if you get attacked by a mob of clowns? Go for the juggler.
0: Brilliant. And I've got a couple of more here from Jenny. Apparently, only one store in Oxford Selfridges in Oxford Street. Oh, sorry about that, Jenny. Apparently, only one store in Oxford Street. Selfridges. Brilliant. What is the difference between a dapper man on a bicycle and a poor man on a unicycle attire? Oh, brilliant. Now, that one that was Chris in London has just reminded me, if you crossed a window with a donkey, would you get a pain in the ass? Dear, oh dear. Janice is off. Right. Oh, golly gosh. Right. Now, I've got to get Janice back in here because I'm just having a quick struggle on the writing here. Is that
2: Carla and Paul?
0: Oh, good evening to you, Carla. Carla and Paul. Sorry, I couldn't quite read that. So, Karen Poole, you've requested Dean Martin and Valère. I think it's pronounced Valère. So here we go. That's for you. Yeah, coming up. Oh, gosh, where are we? Yeah, here we go.

Oh, Karen Poole, lovely song. Dean Martin and Valari. We'll give you the answers to that part of the quiz in a moment. I'm sort of trying to track down or chase down a couple of the records here for you. So I have now found Danny and Donna in Waterlooville. I find loads of versions of If You Could Read My Mind, but not that one. But I have found it now, so here we go. Let me just jump up to... here we go. Yes, Gordon Lightfoot, you've requested. It was quite interesting on our system, had lots of other versions, but not that one by Gordon Lightfoot. So here we go. This is specially for you.

0: Oh, there we go. Gordon Lightfoot, if you could read my mind, especially for Danny and Donna in Waterlooville, thank you so much for that. Again, I hadn't heard that version. Seems to be lots of them around. Right, I've just got to... I can't believe where the time's going. So let me quickly read out the second part of the quiz, which was... what do you call the aerial circus apparatus consisting of a circular metal hoop suspended from the ceiling? Who was the French acrobat and gymnast who invented and first performed the flying trapeze in 1859? What is the name of the daring circus act where performers ride motorcycles in a spherical metal cage? And the answers are the... aerial circus apparatus consisting of a circle metal hoop suspended from the suspended from the ceiling is a lyra, L-Y-R-A. B, who was the French acrobat who invented and first performed the flying trapeze in 1859? And that was Jules Lebeau, I think. Gosh, have I got that right? Jules Lyotard. Okay, sorry, I just misread that one a bit. Jules Lyotard. And the final question was, what is the name of the daring circus act where performers ride inside a spherical cage? It was the Globe of Death. And well done to Jenny on Hailing Ireland, Alan in Orpington, and Liz and Pat in Dublin. Brilliant. Right, I think we have time for one more. We've got a few other things coming up. We have got a bit of a history lesson as well to do. And general trivia. And what is the iconic canvas tent that travelling circuses perform under commonly called? What international circus company originated in Canada and revolutionised the theatrical circus industry? And what famous everyday phrase originated from the circus to describe moving out of town or leaving a venue? So what is the iconic canvas tent that travelling circuses perform under commonly called? What international circus company originated in Canada and revolutionised the theatrical circus industry? And what famous everyday phrase originated from the circus to describe moving out of town or leaving a venue? Right, here we go, let's go over here. Right, another one of the... just sort of random songs I phone about the circus, and this one. Well, we've got a couple. Oh, now yes, let me just think. What have I done with that? Peter in Birchington on Sea. A very good evening to you. I'm sorry this has been taking a bit of time to get around to you, but you've requested the Jimmy Durante record, Inca Dinka Doo. Very much. Here we go, Peter. Thank you for that.
1: Once upon a time they sang the Bodeo-Do, but that was long ago. Then everybody started into Boop-Boop-A-Doo. They got tired of that, you know. How do you like those guys? Everybody puts in extra notes. I'll overlook it. But the tune for you and me
2: is that swingy symphony.
1: A-dink-a-dee, a-dink-a-doo, a-dink-a-dee.
2: Oh, what a tune for crooning.
1: A-dink-a-dee, a-dink-a-doo, a-dink-a-dee.
2: It's got the whole world spooning.
1: Eskimo bells up in Iceland
2: are ringing.
1: They've made their own paradise land.
2: Singing.
1: Ink, a-dink-a-dee. A dinkadoo, a dinkadee.
2: Simply means ink, a dinkadee, a dinkadoo.
1: Ink, a dinkadee, a dinkadoo. Let me hear that choir.
2: Oh, what a tune for crooning.
1: Colossia. Ink, a dinkadee, a dinkadoo. Let me hear that band. Stupendous. Now let me hear the trumpets. That's not a trumpet. That's not a trumpet. That's a trumpet. Ink, a dink a dee, a dink a doo, a dink a dee.
2: Simply means ink a dink a dee, a dink a doo.
1: Ink, a dink a dee, a dink a doo, a dink a dee.
2: Oh, what a tune for crooning.
1: That's enough, fellas, I'll take it alone. A dink a dee, a dink a doo. You know, boys, last week I sang for the Sultan of Pasha, and the Sultan offered me his harem of 500 beautiful wives. But I turned them down, because when I get up every morning, who wants to find 1,000 stockings hanging in the bathroom? Not the Randy. A dink a dee, a dink a doo, a dink a dee. That note was given to me by Bing Crosby, and was he glad to get rid of it?

Oh, what a great record, Peter. Thank you for that. Jimmy Durante, I can't even say this. Inca Dinka Doo from Jimmy Durante. Amazing thing. Let me just read those clues again for you. And it just say Terry Ron in Portsmouth. I forgot that. And I've just picked this up now. And you would be... here we go. Love it. Terry Ron, you would like to be a strong man so he could muscle in on the act. Oh, very good. I like that. Terry Ron, I hope you were able to get out over this weekend and get your walks in, because it has been horrendous. I could just imagine you being blown around the docks, but I hope you survive well. And there we go. Right, let me just do these questions quickly again. What is the iconic canvas tent that travelling circuses perform under commonly called? What international circus company originated in Canada and revolutionised theatrical circus industry? And what famous everyday phrase originated from the circus to describe moving out of town or leaving a venue? Right. Oh, in fact, here we go. Terry won. So here we go. Yeah, Terry won. That's quite good. So Terry, you've requested a James Darren song, and also Alan in Orpington, you've come up with this, and I think this is from 1949. You've both requested Goodbye Cruel World, and just, oh golly gosh, what have I done with it? I can't, don't tell me I've done this again. I'm so sorry, guys. What have I done here? This is crazy. Let me have a quick look. It can't be, because I had it. I had this on the system. Let me have a quick look around. Here we go.

0: But Tubby didn't think so.
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0: Tubby was a fat little tuba. He oompa'd when he walked. He oompa'd when he talked. And when he sighed... It was the saddest oompa you ever heard.
2: That's what I think.
0: Cheer up, Tubby. Spring is here.
3: Oh, no, it isn't, said Tubby. When the buds begin to pop and the robin takes a hop, everybody says it's spring today. I suppose that may be so.

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When the circus marches past and the band goes tantara, I know it's spring at last and

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1: 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Bzzz.
0: Tubby, why should you have to wait for the circus every year? Why don't you join the circus? Then you'd be with it all the time.
2: But what would I do, said Tubby? I'm not very talented.
0: Why, that's easy, Tubby. You could be a bareback rider. Or a lion tamer. A clown. A juggler. An acrobat. You could be anything your heart desires.
2: Oh, my, said Tubby. You're the most wonderful idea I've ever had. Let's go and tell Senor Pepperino right now.
1: Senor Pepperino, the great ringmaster, twirled his mustachios.
3: So, my fat little friend, you would like to join the circus? That's very interesting. I have just the job for you. My elephants are always very thirsty. Your job will be to make sure they have enough water to drink.
1: Tubby picked up two buckets of water.
2: I guess this is better than nothing. At least I'm in the circus now. Do you know how many buckets of water it takes to fill an empty elephant? Oh, more than that. Lots more.
1: Poor, tired Tubby.
4: Well now, said a kindly old elephant, I think we've had enough to drink, at least for now. The circus is about to start. Why don't you take a peek? You deserve it.
1: Tubby peeked. There stood Senor Pepperino, twirling his mustachios and flicking his whip.
3: Ladies and gentlemen, your attention, please!
1: It was the most wonderful circus Tubby had ever seen. The clowns went hippity, hippity, hippity, hippity, hippity, hippity hop. The horses went clippity, clippity, clippity, clippity, clippity, clippity, clippity, clippity, clippity, clippity, clop. And high up in the air, the acrobats went flippity flop. And then Tubby saw his little idea swinging on a trapeze and singing away.

0: Oompa.
1: Hey, Tubby!
0: You'd be a sight to see.
1: Well then, shouted Tubby, what am I waiting for? Alley-oop I go, and up to the top of the tent went Tubby.
2: There was Tubby way up on top of the tent. And then Tubby's idea said,
3: all right, Tubby, let's see you walk that tightrope. Use your buckets of water to balance you. Easy, Tubby, easy. Be careful. Watch it. Tubby!
2: Down came the buckets. Down came Tubby. Right on top of Senor Pepperino.
4: Cried Senor Pepperino, wringing his drooping mustachios. You have ruined me. Back to the elephants with you.
0: Tubby curled up in a

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1: 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Things aren't that bad.
2: Oh, there we go. Danny Kaye, Tubby the Tuber at the Circus from 1950. Absolutely great. Right, Tony in Bognor. I do apologise, and this, both Janice and I thought that I had played it, and obviously we hadn't. So I'm going to be back up to here from 1954, The Stargazers, The Happy Wanderer. Now, thank you for this. I'm totally mystified here, Tony. I really did think I'd played this, The Happy Wanderer, because I mentioned that I have sort of travelled around a bit. But if not, no worries. Let's do it again, because it is a great record. So, The Stargazers, Happy Wanderer from 1954.

Oh, there we go. The Stargazers and the Happy Wanderer. That I certainly am, Tony. It's been great fun on my travels. And, gosh, you're right. I don't think we had played it. I seem to recall talking about it, and I must have gone off on my own little world, as I do quite often, so people tell me. But, Tony, thank you so much for that. And there we have, the Happy Wanderer. Right, just quickly, winding up on the jokes, we've had a couple more come in. One from Rolling Ray, and great. What do you call a girl on a tennis court? What do you call a girl on a tennis court? Annette. Golly gosh, Rolling Ray, top stuff, love that. And this is from Colin Taylor. A skeleton walked into a pub, asked for a pint and a mop, please. A skeleton walked into a pub and asked for a pint and a mop, please. And this is from Colin Taylor. And I must admit, Colin, Janice and I were looking at each other, going, the cogs were whirring in our brains on this. But no, and we got it. Brilliant. Love it. No, thank you so much for that. Right, guys. Right, a couple more requests. I've got Chris in North London, and Pat and Liz, you have mentioned about Earth the Kit, which I'll come to in a moment. I should really, I think we'll just, one more read, quick read on the questions before I give them the general trivia. Trivia twiz. Ah, God, we're getting tongue twisted here. What is the iconic canvas tent that travelling circuses perform under commonly called? What international circus company originated in Canada and revolutionised the theatrical circus industry? What famous everyday phrase originated from the circus to describe moving out of town? I'll give you the answers after this record from Chris in North London. Now, you've requested a Gracie Field song. Now, where is it? What have I done with it? Have we found it? No. Gosh, Chris, I haven't found this. We haven't. We are looking both. Ah, have I got? That's the one. No, we are not finding this at the moment, Chris. Does it come under a something else? Because I thought when Janice wrote it out, I read the writing as, I want a chimp chop, a chimp chop and chip song. And it definitely wasn't that. So, going to have to give me a moment. We're not winning on this one, Chris. I can't find it anywhere. Okay, let's... lovely picture, Pat and Liz. No, thank you for this, and it's a great tune. This is by Earth the Kit, and it's very much in the circus theme. Thank you so much. So Earth the Kit, and this is on the Bluebird record label. It's calling it the Bluebird's Best, and it's Earth the Kit and Heavenly Earth, and this is the day the circus left town.

0: Oh, there we go. The incomparable Eartha Kitt and the day that the circus left town. And that's for Pat and Liz. Thank you so much for that. Oh, just certainly, she was an amazing lady. What a great voice as well, just a bit. And, right, Chris in North London, we found it. It wasn't, I'd put too much in, it wasn't I Want a Chump Chop and Chips. Well, that's what we'd think. It's his literally Chump Chop and Chips. So, Chris, we got there, and you were right. And, lovely, I just read this. You saying that I need feeding after a trip to the circus. I certainly do. I did enjoy it. The food was tremendous, I have to say, that Karine cooked for us. A lot of it out of Chris and Bibi's own garden. They've got some huge polytunnels, so we're having lettuces and various other bits and bobs. And people had brought things in, and it was tremendous. No, very much enjoyed it. And as I say, we'll try and put a post up on the Friends of Angel of Chris on the High Wire. Quite spectacular. To say the least. But here we go. Gracie Fields, Chump Chop and Chips. Here we go.
1: Inside a restaurant, he sat down with a flop and whispered to the waitress, "Please, I'd like a nice chump chop." She said, "I'm sorry, sir, but chops are off today. But I can recommend to you some cod à la française." He sighed and mopped his brow and cried, "For dinner 10 days running, I've had cod, and now I want a chump chop and chips. A chump chop and chips. A chump chop and chips and gravy. Please grant my odd wish. Don't mention codfish. I've had boiled cod, dried cod, baked cod, fried cod. If there's any other cod, save me. I want a chump chop and chips. A chump chop and chips. A chump chop and chips and gravy." He tramped around and found another restaurant, and to the waitress crooned, "I'll have a chop and don't be long." She sweetly said, "No chops, they're not on our menu, but we've some lovely frozen cod." He answered, "Rats to you." Then he groaned and swooned away, and ere he kicked the bucket, he just had the breath to say, "I want a chump chop and chips. A chump chop and chips. A chump chop and chips and gravy. Please grant my odd wish. Don't mention codfish. I've had stewed cod, root cod, some as hard as wood cod, braised cod, glazed cod, seen its better days cod, smoked cod, soaked cod, liable to choke cod, strong cod, wrong cod, sort of finky fung cod. If there's any other cod, save me. I want a chump chop and chips. A chump chop and chips. Oh, a chump chop and chips and gravy. Oh, it's nothing much to ask for. A chump chop.
0: Oh, there we go. Gracie Fields. We got there in the end. Chump, chop and chips. Right, I'll give you the answers to the quiz. So we had, what is the iconic canvas tent that travelling circuses perform under, commonly called? What international circus company originated in Canada and revolutionized the theatrical circus industry? And what famous everyday phrase originated from the circus to describe moving out of a town or leaving a venue? Right, and we have. So the first one was the big top. And of course, from Canada, it was Cirque du Soleil. And then the third one was, Janice has done her. Leave your horses.
2: Hold your horses.
0: Oh, hold your horses. Yes. Here we go. So, fabulous. Well, a couple of you did get the two of them right. Jenny, Alan, Liz and Pat and Tony and Bognor, I think you all got the first two right. But the third was we had See You Down the Road, Taking the Show on the Road, or See You Down the Road. But as far as we know, that is the correct answer. Hold your horses. So there we go. Right, we're going to a little bit of a history lesson now, which Janice is going. This is the history of the circus, or one of the circuses. So here we go. This is Janice. On we go.
3: So earlier this evening, June in Gosport thought that the answer to quiz one was Billy Smart. So let's have a look at his life. So born in London, Billy Smart was one of 23 children in a family that worked on fairgrounds in London and South East England. After marrying in 1925, he and his brothers set up their own fair, which became a regular attraction in the region. In 1946, he purchased the Big Top of Cody Circus and opened his own New World Circus. Its first show was in Southall, on the 5th of April 1946. At first, the circus ran in conjunction with the existing funfair, but the latter was phased out by 1952 and Smart Circus toured with a full menagerie of animals. In 1954, the existing Big Top was replaced by one with a capacity of 6,000 seats, a hippodrome track around the ring, and a grand entrance hall allowing spectacular parades to take place. Smart pioneered centrally heated dark blue rather than light-coloured tents, which had compromised lighting effects. Smart staged two or three shows every day for 9 months of every year, from 1946 to the day he died in September 1966. His circus was not only the world's largest travelling show, after Ringing Brothers Barnum and Bailey combined show came off the road in the 1960s, but also the fastest moving show from pull down to build up. Billy Smart's New World Circus grew at record-breaking speed to become the world's largest travelling circus, i.e. in a tent rather than in a fixed building, only 15 years after its founding, with a permanent base at Wingfield in Berkshire. Smart himself took part in his shows and led many stunts to publicise the circus. Around 1961, he offered £1 million to buy Blackpool Tower and also headed a consortium hoping to involve Disney in what would have become the first Disney amusement park in Europe. However, the venture did not proceed. Smart then decided upon a novel concept, a safari park, and after years of searching for a suitable site, the Windsor Safari Park was brought to fruition by his sons Ronald, David and Stanley, or known as Billy Jr., after his death, and grew to attract up to 2.5 million visitors per year. Smart died in 1966 in his caravan shortly after conducting a band in front of his circus tent at Ipswich. His friend Sir Billy Butlin described him as the greatest showman of our time and probably the last of the great showmen.
0: Oh, absolutely magic. It's fascinating history and where the circus and the big thing. I can't remember if I actually saw Billy Smart or was it, did Billy Cotton? I think it's Billy Smart had a show at Olympia in London in the 50s and early 60s. And did you?
3: I saw Billy Smart circus. I can remember when my dad worked for Hawker Siddeley's and their Christmas parties for the children was always a coach trip to Billy Smart circus.
0: Oh, absolutely magic. Yeah. And I think it was so wonderful because they, I mean, okay, it has changed, but I seem to recall the elephants and everything walking in and they'd have the various performers would be on backs
3: all
0: of the
3: lions would be sitting on stools.
0: Yes, and then they would be there. Gosh, that, that was the day. And there'd been that wonderful smell in the circus as well, wasn't there?
3: Just absolutely.
0: Yeah, absolutely. But great, so there we go. That was our history lesson. And we're going to go on from that with Jerry Vale, Love is a Circus.

0: Oh, there we go. Jerry Vale, Love is a Circus. Now, someone did suggest, in fact, this was from, I can't think who this came through from. I think, Dave Down Under was saying that he thought that Janis and I were totally off the wall, and Janis came up with a record by Burl Ives again, which we started the programme with, and she chose for us, which she thought maybe was quite suitable for what's been happening this evening. And she chose Burl Ives, and we're a couple of misfits. Here we go, Burl Ives, if I get this right.
1: We're a couple of misfits, we're a couple of misfits. What's the matter with misfits? That's where we fit in.

Oh, there we go. Burl Ives and We're a Couple of Misfits from Janis and golly gosh, yes. As I say, Dave Dan Underthorpe, we were totally off the wall. But it has been a lot of fun, and it's you out there who are sending in the records and the jokes for us, and it's been brilliant once again. We've had so much fun. And I say once again, doing this circus this year out there was just brilliant. We are sort of coming up to there, and I'm just quickly looking at, let me just play this record here. This is from 1938, and it's Kay Kaiser and his orchestra, When the Circus Came to Town. Here we go.

0: Disco the Circus with Jenny Sims, Harry Babbitt, and Ishka Bibble.
1: When the circus came to town, all the clowns came tumbling down. The tigers roared,
2: the lions looked bored,
1: and the man in back yelled,
3: peanuts, lemonade, popcorn, crack, jack, fry.

0: Oh, there we go. The one and only Monty Python's Flying Circus. So really, that's about it for now. I think we're done. So what a magical evening that Janice and I have had here this evening. So Janice, from me and from you...
1: Good night.
0: Good night. And I say, there we go. Going to leave you with a tad of Morricone. Here we go.

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2: Hot Pipes is sponsored by David in leafy Shepherd's Bush, who is certainly no angel.

Hello, and welcome to the half-hour edition of Hot Pipes with me, Steve Ashley. For the next few shows, I'm going to be focusing on some original installations in cinemas in the UK and USA. This week, I'm visiting the long-gone and lamented Gaumont Manchester, and in particular, of course, its Wurlitzer.

Len Rawl with his 1974 recording of Lionel Monckton's Soldiers in the Park, restates from an 1898 show. The Government in Manchester was built by the Bernsteins of Granada Theatre's fame, and so the Wurlitzer, designed by Harold Ramsay, was similar to that in their flagship, the Tooting Granada. But shortly before it opened on 21st of October 1935, the premises were taken over by Gaumont, leaving Granada firmly in the southern half of England.

Ernest Broadbent and Amour, recorded in 1973 during his all-too-short residency in the Tower Ballroom Blackpool. In fact, the album from which that came was called Sounds Like Blackpool, a very misleading title in view of the quite different sound of the two Wurlitzers. The theatre was officially opened by Jesse Matthews and Sonny Hale, and the Wurlitzer by Stanley Tudor, who stayed as the resident organist until 1953, with a break for military service during the war. Stanley slowed down the tremulance on the organ to produce a sound quite different from its tooting twin, and in contrast to the norms of the time. No recordings of Stanley's early years at the Gaumont survive, but we are fortunate to have such tracks as this Swing Time selection, from which the recording date is unknown.

Stanley Tudor's Swing Time selections featuring the Gaumont Manchester Wurlitzer. Tudor returned to the Gaumont for a couple of years at the end of the 1950s, but it appears that there were no more full-time resident artists in the theatre. Luckily, the Lancastrian Theatre Organ Trust, or LTOT for short, invited various artists to record the organ before it was eventually purchased by the Trust in 1974. One such was William Davies, who recorded this 1933 novelty by Sherman Myers and Errol Reeves, Butterflies in the Rain.

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1: The crisp acoustics of the Gaumont Theatre and the brassy tones of the Wurlitzer well suited the rhythmic style of Noel Briggs, who became better known in the 1970s through broadcasts on The Organist Entertains. Again, the LTOT invited Noel to record there, and one of my favourite tracks from that session is A String of Pearls.

A String of Pearls, composed by Eddie DeLange and Jerry Gray in 1942, and played there by Noel Briggs. Dorian Chadwick, until recently probably the last surviving organist from the instrument's heyday, had a long and fruitful association with the theatre organs in Manchester, and broadcast frequently from both the Odeon and the Gaumont Wurlitzers. This is a track that I digitised from a cassette release, and it features the music of an all-too-forgotten light music composer, Vivian Ellis. Here's The Jolly Juggler.

Yet another release from the Lancastrian Theatre Organ Trust, but this time marketed under the Acorn label on its short Double Touch series, featured Reginald Liversidge, who opened the Jardine organ in the Savoy Cinema Bradford in 1927 and subsequently was resident at a number of theatres in the north of England. He was a founder life member of the LTOT and a patron of the Theatre Organ Club of Great Britain. This is a medley of The Desert Song, The Darktown Strutters Ball, Kiss the Girls Goodbye, and the anniversary song played on the Gomert Manchester Wurlitzer.

The Dixieland Standard South Rampart Street Parade, composed in 1938 with Brian Rodwell at the Goman Wurlitzer, closes out today's Hot Pipes. Unfortunately, there's no recording date associated with that track either, since record companies seem loath to publish such information. That track was reissued on a pipe organ presentation CD by Don Thompson in Southern California. In spite of being a very successful venue, specialising in long-run films such as South Pacific, the Goman closed just 2 weeks after the opening of the newly twinned Odeon just across the street. Apparently the competition from these two auditoriums were just too much, and the Goman was eventually demolished. An ugly parking garage now sits on that land. What a loss. Next week, I'll be taking Hot Pipes over the pond to feature a long-lost venue in the USA. Until then, this is Steve Ashley, signing off. Thanks for listening, and bye for now.

Hello, it's Jeff here to present the first of three programmes of classic motoring music. We set off in 1947 with Charles Williams and Out and About.

0: Back to 1926 with Jelly Roll Morton and his Red Hot Peppers and Sidewalk Blues.
1: Hey, get out of the way. What are you trying to do? Knock the streetcar off the track. You're so dumb, you should be the president of the Deaf and Dumb Society.
2: I'm sorry, boss, but I got the Sidewalk Blues.

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Leslie Jones and Orchestra of London play Robert Farnon's En Route.

0: Walter O'Keefe's 1928 song about Ford's new Model A, a stylish car that replaced the reliable but outdated and unattractive Tin Lizzy, the Model T, sung by Billy Jones and Ernest Hare.
1: Oh, Ernest, who's that coming down the street?
2: Oh, look her over, ain't she sweet?
1: That's not Lizzie, is it? How she's changed.
2: Yes, yeah, she's a lady now. She's outgrown her rattle.
1: Not a rattle in a carload. I suppose she has more tin now than she ever had.
2: Yes, you never see her in alleyways anymore. She now sports the boulevard.
1: Introduce me, will you?
2: Why, certainly. Sir Walter Raleigh, meet Queen Elizabeth.
1: Carbureted, I'm sure. Carbureted. Have you seen her? Ain't she great? She's something you'll appreciate.
2: Say, I don't understand just who you mean.
1: You don't? Why, everybody, everywhere is falling for her now.
2: Say, do you mean the new Ford?
1: I do, and it's a wow. Lay off people, lay off folks. None of your sarcastic jokes. Henry's made a lady out of Lizzie.
2: And no more bruises, no more aches. She now's got those four-wheel brakes. Henry's made a lady out of Lizzie.
1: She's even got a rumble seat and lots of style and class.
2: The horn just seems to holler out, toot-toot, they shall not pass.
1: The Lincoln car is made of tin.
2: They're sisters underneath the skin.
3: Henry's made a lady out of Lizzie.
1: She's a great old girl, Ernest.
2: You bet she was, Bill.
1: Now, when you see her, you'll agree she's just the thing for you and me.
2: I bet she's got most anything you'd ask.
1: Yes, sitting pretty. Yes, I am. With her, I'm always found.
2: Say, how about her chassis?
1: It's sure the best around. Now she's even learned to stop for every single

0: She's not like Calvin Coolidge. She's a girl who likes her fun.
1: She says, imagine anyone who doesn't choose to run. Good for sister, nice for ma. Everybody ride but pa. Henry's made a lady out of Lizzie.
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0: From Please Teacher in 1935, we have Bobby Howes, Steffa Treble and Chorus with Mind How You Go Across the Road.
1: In the town, the busy, dizzy town, with all its cars and buses hooting, tooting up and down, with its hurly-burly and its hullabaloo. Safety first, you've got to fear the worst. 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

0: Good cousin, the street pet, you'll get your feet wet. 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
0: That's a good girl.
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0: tonight. 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
1: Tonight's nighttime shows are sponsored by Lord and Lady Danbury of Hoogan Manor. For Les, Maureen, Vera and Dennis, always in our hearts.

Yes, let's harmonise. It's DAB Dave up the line in London with vocal harmonies. We have duets and trios, 2-, 3-, and 4-part harmonies, barbershop quartets, a cappella, backing vocals, choirs, and the gentle art of double tracking. Let's make a start and let's harmonise. I think you'll know this one.

Dusty and Tom were the Springfields. Mike Hurst was there with them in 1963. Not all of our songs will be as familiar as that one, but I hope our selection will be just as pleasing. 20 years before our first song, the Four Vagabonds were a US vocal harmony quartet. Here they are with just a ukulele to accompany them, Hey Good Looking.

That one by the Four Vagabonds was just over 2 minutes, suggesting it wasn't a commercial recording, but instead was made available exclusively for US radio stations to play, possibly as part of a 15-minute sponsored show package. Still plenty of authentic scratches on the sound. Stations would have received those 78 RPM discs in the post. Here's Charlie Spivak and his orchestra, vocals by the Stardusters, with June Hutton taking the lead vocal on this popular wartime number.

The voices of June Hutton, no relation to Betty as far as I know, and the Stardusters, with the orchestra of Charlie Spivak. In about 4 minutes we'll have a personality puzzler for you, but for now, well, the Hoosier Hotshots are good fun, not just for their antics and happy silliness, but they also gave us wonderful vocal harmonies. Here they are with By the Sea.

At the start of the show, I mentioned the gentle art of double tracking. That's where the studio duplicates the lead singer's voice, so we hear them twice at the same time, giving a stronger or thicker sound. The singer might deliver the second layer using the same notes, or they might harmonise those notes. I think we get a bit of both in this song by Skeeter Davis. Oh, and we get backing vocals too.

Skeeter Davis in 1963. We'll have more examples of double tracking as we go along, but now it's time for our personality puzzler. Here's a song which we associate with the Beverly Sisters. Well, we do in the UK anyway. But the Beverly Sisters offered it as a cover version. So which singers are we about to hear? The song's title is Sisters, but again, as it's not the Beverly Sisters, whose are these voices? If you know, I suggest keep the answer to yourself, as walls have ears, and we'll compare notes after we hear the song.

Did you guess or know whose were those 1954 voices? One of them was perhaps easy to identify. It was Peggy Lee. And the other voice, Trudy Stevens. Harmonious congratulations if you spotted either or both of those voices. After A Song of Sisters, we have two songs about babies. Our first baby song came along in 1933. It's The Three Ambassadors, with the orchestra of Phil Harris. Yes, it's that Phil Harris, who also gave us Woodman Spare That Tree and the voice of the bear in Jungle Book. Our baby song number one will be followed by baby song number two.

Sally and Cher, of course, in 1964. Baby Don't Go was a song that nearly wasn't made, as Cher wasn't confident about her solo singing, and Sonny Bono had to join in on the chorus lines. Time for some vocal acrobatics. It's the Cetra Quartet of Italy. The song title translates as Mr. Baldyhead. We're told it's a satire about Mussolini, composed in the 1930s.

two simultaneous voices of Leslie Gore, plus backing vocals in that 1965 pop hit, but no pop shield on the studio mic. Here are some sweet three-part harmonies of the dance band days, the 1930s. Sid Kite and his Piccadilly Hotel Orchestra, with the voices of the Three Ginks.

Sid Kite and his Piccadilly Hotel Orchestra, and the voices of the Three Ginks. There is a wonderful Pathé News film on YouTube showing the Three Ginks performing one of their songs to piano accompaniment. If you should feel the urge to search it out, and I do recommend it, it may be useful to know that Ginks is spelt G-I-N-X, and I wish I'd known that when I went looking for them online. In 1932, Lou Stone and his Monseigneur Band performed this next one with a vocalist well known to us Angel listeners, and with some top quality backing vocals. The title, I Can't Write the Words. So who is the lead singer?

Who was that lead singer well known to us Angel listeners? Of course, it was Al Boley. The vocal harmonies were supplied by Nat Ganella, Tiny Winters, Joe Ferry and Jim Easton with Lou Stone's band. Here now are three songs with a moon connection. Once again, I think you'll know who the lead singer is on this first one. But there is an oddity in this song, because after what should be the last line of the song, a female voice speaks all by itself, saying, "Very far." I wonder if you can hear it right at the end of Mandolins in the Moonlight.

Perry Como sang Mandolins in the Moonlight, the orchestra of Mitchell Ayres, and those high-quality harmonies of the Ray Charles singers. Our second song with a moon connection is Mr. Moonlight, but not sung by the Beatles, nor the Merseybeats, nor Dr. Feelgood and the Interns in 1962. This is a Mexican-Spanish language version by Los Apson. Mr. Moonlight becomes Triste Luna.

Los Abson of Mexico with their Spanish version of Mr. Moonlight, Triste Luna. We have one more moon connection to explore. Full moon marks will be awarded if you can figure out what is that moon connection, because it doesn't appear to be in the song's title nor in the words.

doo-dee-doo on an old kazoo. No moon in the words of the song, but all of those kazoos and the singers and the band were conducted by Art Mooney. That was our third moon connection. And what a lot of kazoos there were. The close harmonies of our barbershop quartet will be with us shortly. But first, it's the two Bell sisters.

Our Chicago Barbershop Quartet, the Mark IV, with What's New. Before our Short Back and Sides, or the Full Perm, we heard the Bell Sisters, Cynthia and Kay, with a delightful cover version of Wheel of Fortune. I've got a note here which says the Bell Sisters will be back again later, because in the final half hour of this Let's Harmonise compendium, all of our songs will be sung in a sisterly manner, all women, all harmonising. Here's something found in the box marked Unusual. The Mudlarks in 1958, which is exactly where it sounds like it belongs. Witch Doctor.

the Mudlarks. A familiar name, but I couldn't place them. They were siblings, Fred, Jeff and Mary Mudd, M-U-D-D. Luton was their home. Now, that's a coincidence, as we shall call upon Luton later in this show. They twice visited the UK Top Ten in 1958 with covers of Lollipop and Book of Love. Looking at an old copy of the Radio Times here, Saturday the 22nd of Feb 1958, 6-5 special with Mike and Bernie Winters, Dennis Lotis, one of my mum's favourites there, and yes, the Mudlarks. In honour of those times and old small black and white television sets, shall we play one more by the Mudlarks?

Waterloo, the John D. Loudermilk composition, given a solid beat by our Mudlarks of Luton. Unexpectedly, I see that Sandy Nelson also had a go at that one, as did Buck Owens, but he is surely better known for songs such as this next one, It Takes People Like You, lovingly and accurately double-tracked by Buck Owens.

the Texas tonsils of Buck Owens. There will be more Texan flavours in a few minutes. Here is eccentric band leader Kay Kaiser with his version of Ferryboat Serenade. Four-part harmonies are sung by Ginny Sims, Harry Babbitt, Jack Martin and Max Williams, but it takes more than 1 minute of the band's playing before we hear them, introduced by Kay Kaiser himself.

Well, I'm not sure if we did hear four part harmonies there, but certainly three of them. Kay Kaiser and his College of Musical Knowledge performed that one in 1940, the same year that versions by the Andrews Sisters and by Vera Lynn also hit the market. Forward to 1968 for a cover version of the Joni Mitchell song Both Sides Now. So this is not Joni, nor is it Judy Collins. Any idea who these singers are?

Both Sides Now was performed by, well, were you able to guess it? It was the Ireland folk band The Johnstones, moving in on the pop market with that interpretation of the Joni Mitchell standard. County Meath is where the band started. Changes to the lineup and to their geographical base gave the Johnstones a shorter time in the limelight than their talents might have suggested. Our next song started its life in the 1930s film Footlight Parade. We have a 1933 version, but it's not the oldest piece of music in this edition of Let's Harmonise, as we shall find out later. Here are Paul Whiteman and his orchestra, vocal by the Rhythm Boys. Now that's where Bing Crosby achieved initial fame, but Bing had left Paul Whiteman's company when this song came along, Sittin' on a Backyard Fence.

Come on, the wheels start beeping, waiting for you to commence. Uh-huh, the kind of thought you'd weaken, sitting on the backyard fence. Maybe just another little backyard alley off the avenue. I can see a willow tree, a moonlit valley, in the dreams I share with you. Meow, meow, the kitty cat is cooing, shows a lot of common sense. He knows there's always something

We heard Paul Whiteman and his orchestra with the Rhythm Boys, and then the gorgeous harmonies of the Dinning Sisters. There were three of them on that song, When the Bloom is on the Sage in Texas. Texas to Mexico, just a few hours' journey in an air-conditioned car, and to keep us company, here is a song of slow-burning passion. We have Los Panchos to sing it for us. Los Panchos were nominally Mexican, but over the long years of their existence, there were many changes in their personnel. Still, they kept the image of Mexico. This song by them, well, it takes about a minute before we can think, oh, now I know what this song is. In composition, it was dedicated to somebody called Maria Elena.

Los Panchos, Maria Elena. The convention with the following song is simply to announce it as sung by Frank Sinatra, but there is so much more to it. We have top quality vocal harmonies by the Pied Pipers. Taking the lead with Mr. Sinatra is Connie Haynes, and the orchestra, Tommy Dorsey.

0: Jack, I'm ready.
1: Look at him now.
2: Frank Sinatra, Connie Haynes, the Pied Pipers, the Tommy Dorsey Orchestra, Oh, Look at Me Now. 1876 is when this next item was first performed, and it was known then as Dance of the Hours.

As a song, it has lived a number of lives, and there is a connection between the song and Sinatra, whom we heard a few moments ago. In 1962, his daughter Nancy turned it into a US hit song. Here in the UK, we got on better with this version by Maureen Evans.

Maureen Evans with double tracking and backing vocals. Possibly the best version of Like I Do. It's DAB Dave still with you and still up the line in London. I've got a piano puzzler coming up in a few moments. We are heading to the last half hour in this compendium of vocal harmonies, and on top of that, it's my turn to do the washing up. It's a good opportunity, therefore, to play three songs, one after the other, so we can enjoy not only their respective harmonies, but also the knitting together of songs spanning the decades or musical styles. We've got Guy Lombardo and the Royal Canadians,

What's the name of the counter melody, the interpolation heard, while Carmen Lombardo and his pals are singing about the little Dutch mill? Let's compare notes about that after we hear all three songs, by which time I will have done the washing up.

our three songs for doing the washing up. We heard the new Christy Minstrels with that Candy Mountain thing, Gary Lewis and the Playboys with Save Your Tea Towels for Me, and we started our back-to-back session with Guy Lombardo in the Little Dutch Mill. And that piano puzzler, what was the counter melody, the interpolation, played with Little Dutch Mill? It was called Nola. Were you able to guess that one? I must admit that I wasn't able to put a name to it and had to look it up. Well done to you if you spotted it and named it. Yes, Nola it was, sounding like this.

Doing the highly enjoyable research for songs to play for you on Let's Harmonize, I was struck by how many sisters there have been in the world of vocal harmonies. The Boswell sisters, the Dinning sisters, it's a very long list. Some of them were genuine sisters, some were not. So, for example, we mentioned the Beverly sisters much earlier on. Yes, genuine article. I had some hope of playing songs by as many sisters and non-sisters as possible within, say, half an hour, but then it becomes more of a conveyor belt instead of enjoying the music as it should always be. So instead of the X, Y, and Z sisters, one after another, let us make a playlist which is more affable than alphabetical, and I hope you will enjoy this random choice of sisters singing harmoniously. We have 2, 3, and 4-part vocal harmonies, a choir, some ever-so-pleasing backing vocals too, all performed by women. If your musical centre of gravity is sometime in the 40s or 50s, then it'll come as no shock to you that the Andrews sisters are going to start us off. Here they are to make hay and hit the road.

says, honey, what is yours should be mine. If you have a day

possibly the world's most successful, long-lasting and saleable vocal harmonists, the Andrews sisters, Laverne, Patty, Maxine. Huge quantities of 78s and sheet music were sold under their names. They appeared in 17 Hollywood films, and while we are juggling with numbers, they performed 47 songs with Bing Crosby. Concentrating on the style of that last song, let's move the clock forward 18 years. Here are the Kay Sisters with a tune that does belong in 1958, but it also does surely echo the sound, the energy and the stamp of the Andrews Sisters quite well. It does to these ears anyway. After we hear the Kay Sisters, it will be time to check our football pools in case we've got a big win on the way. Are you ready?

0: Are you ready?
1: Did you or your mum or dad fill in the weekly football pools in the 50s and 60s? Littlewoods and Vernon's were two of the big names, both of them founded in Liverpool. Vernon's employed an army of women to check all of those treble chance forms each week. And after work hours, there was an opportunity for them to sing in the company's girls' choir, with as many as 150 members at one time. The choir performed at events in the northwest of England. By the early 60s, the bigger commercial possibilities of singing were exploited by a much reduced choir. Eventually, just three of them who called themselves the Vernon's Girls. TV appearances on Thank Your Lucky Stars gave them modest hits with Lover Please and You Know What I Mean. Here's a less well-known song of theirs, Mama Doesn't Know.

Vernon's Girl singer Vicky was married to Joe Brown, and one-time member Joyce Baker married Marty Wilde and is the mother of Kim Wilde. On to the Bell sisters, just two of them, Cynthia and Kay. Their hit song Bermuda gave them an additional name, the Bermuda Girls. Close harmonies and a little gimmick of adding a syllable to some words as they sang. You may want to listen out for the way they say Berloo instead of blue in this 1952 song, There's a Ship Coming In, the Bell sisters.

After the US accents of the Bell Sisters, we shift ourselves to South America, or as the Bell Sisters might have sung this word, Brazil. Let's hear the Girls from Bahia, with an unusual version of a honky-tonk piano standard, the Old Piano Roll Blues. For this song we could have played the Andrews Sisters, the Tanner Sisters, or the Fontaine Sisters. And let's listen out to the last line in this version, Shave and a Haircut, Shampoo. That will take us nicely to the song which follows it.

The Girls from Bahia sang Old Piano Roll Blues in 1967, and it does sound like it belongs to that year, doesn't it? Did you catch the last line of the song? Shave and a haircut, shampoo. It is just a coincidence that our next song also deals with the matter of hair. Sung by the Swans in 1964, when Beatles' haircuts were all the thing. I've set myself a challenge to play another hair-related song after we hear the Swans, and I haven't chosen it yet, but I've got 2 minutes and 28 seconds to do so, starting now.

Well, in the end, it seemed best to follow the Swans and their Beetle Hair song with something a little earlier. Mitzi Gaynor and the Women of the Ken Darby Singers with that South Pacific number, I'm Gonna Wash That Man Right Out of My Hair. 1958 for that film soundtrack with the iconic RCA album cover, all blue and yellow. The three Kim sisters. Kim, K-I-M, is by far the most common surname in South Korea. And indeed, that's where the Kim sisters were born, moving to the US in 1958. Talented is what they were, as we can easily hear in this 1964 cover of a well-known song. It's sung in English here, but there is one line spoken in Korean halfway through, and that line gives a translation of, "Why is everybody always picking on me?" That one line, though it's not the title, should tell us what song this is. Here are the Kim sisters.

the amazing energy of the Kim sisters, who performed all of the voices we heard. Beach Boys cover songs, is that a good thing? If, like me, you thought, no, never, well, this cover of an ever so well-known Beach Boys number might change your mind. It's the Four King Cousins, and in 1968 they sounded like this.

The four King cousins with, of course, God Only Knows. Many of us Angel listeners have been radio fans since the 1950s. I can't imagine a day without having the wireless on. Is it the same for you? If you'll pardon my indulgence here, one of the earliest memories for this wireless listener is of popular songs which portrayed a wind effect using vocal harmonies when the words of a song required it. Hard to give it a description in words, but, you know, it goes, whoa, and then it gets harmonised, whoa. Any song with that wailing noise to indicate the wind or a sky full of portent is something that had me transfixed in those early days, and it still does. So here are two more windy, waily songs. Peggy Lee with the Judd Conlon Singers will start us off.